0: AFC has reported that some members of the Iran team's technical and administrative staff are yet to receive their visas.
1: Meantime, the Socceroos are getting ready for their final game before their opening World Cup match against Turkey. Australia will play Switzerland in a friendly tomorrow morning. Midfielder Aidan Hrustic says there's still some fine-tuning to be done.
2: I wouldn't call it changes. I think it's just you touch on improvements. You just touch on small little detail and what you can do better.
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1: Hello, I'm David Cameron. Australia's recorded a 65% drop in notified flu cases this season. More than 33,000 cases have been reported so far this year, down from almost 100,000 over the same period last year. The Australian Centre for Disease Control says last year's record infection rate has produced some immunity, but people are being urged not to be complacent and to get vaccinated this flu season. Almost half of people admitted to hospital with respiratory infections this year have had RSV. Two Russian cosmonauts on board the International Space Station have completed the repair of one of two leaks that had caused concern. The leak has been caused by long-standing cracks inside a transfer tunnel. The Russian Space Agency noticed a recent drop in pressure. Here's the BBC's Richard Hollingham.
2: There have been leaks in this particular section since 2019. So this has been on and off. They thought they'd fixed them. And so that's why it was quite a surprise that suddenly we got this alarms about a further leak and this needed to be fixed right now. But the space station is old. You know, it's been there. It's been in this harsh environment for a long time. It's got, you know, potentially another 4 years of life till 2030. But I think we're going to see more and more of these sorts of problems.
1: Tap and go technology will be rolled out on Victoria's train networks over the next couple of weeks, starting tomorrow. The MyKey changes have faced lengthy delays. Full fare commuters will soon be able to use credit cards, phones and smartwatches to pay at all MyKey-enabled stations. Plans to roll out the technology on trams and buses are being finalised. The World Health Organization and Africa Centres for Disease Control say they need more than $500 million over the next 6 months to combat the current Ebola epidemic in the northeast of the Democratic Republic of the Congo. The WHO has been hit with severe funding cuts in recent years. The head of the organisation, Dr. Tedros Adhanom Ghebreyesus, says a coordinated response to the outbreak is crucial.
3: Speed matters. Coordination matters and consistency matters. The opportunity now is to act with clarity and discipline, using a common plan to guide a common effort. If we do that, we can bring this outbreak to an end and strengthen the systems that protect people from the next one.
1: Authorities in the New South Wales Hunter Valley have ordered five illegal tobacco shops to close for 90 days and seized more than $250,000 in products. Police and health department inspectors conducted an operation in Cessnock this week. They confiscated $33,000 in cash, more than 200,000 cigarettes, loose leaf tobacco, vapes and nicotine pouches, with an estimated street value of about $260,000. Police say investigations are continuing. Tributes are being paid for former Tasmanian senator and Catholic priest Michael Tate, who's died at the age of 80. Father Tate served as Minister for Justice in the cabinets of both Bob Hawke and Paul Keating. In 1993, he became Australia's ambassador to The Hague and the Holy See. Father Tate was also a parish priest in the Archdiocese of Hobart. To sport, and the Knights have been knocked out of the NRL's top four after losing 32 points to 30 against the Melbourne Storm.
0: National Radio News, produced by Charles Sturt University, the Community Radio Network, and supported by the Community Broadcasting Foundation.
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5: 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I recently moved a motion in the Australian Parliament calling on governments to bring in a support package for our businesses going broke because of the indefinite closure of the Great Western Highway, and also to commit major funding in the budget for improved road access between the Central West and Sydney. Unbelievably, when it came to a vote, no Labor or One Nation MPs supported it, and hardly any Liberals or Nationals either. 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

But negativity still comes our way. We need to unlock the system, cause right now it's not safe. But I really do take in hand. There's a lot of white mob on this land to do as much as they can to give back. And yes, I understand.

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2: And in Orange, there is plenty going on, as we're about to find out from the event organiser from Orange City Council, Ellie Barron. Ellie, how are you today?
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1: Hello, I'm David Cameron. A 23-year-old man is in hospital in a stable condition after his hand was severed in an alleged home invasion in Sydney's southwest early this morning. A manhunt is underway after several suspects armed with machetes left the scene in a dark-coloured SUV. Four other people in the house at Greenacre were unharmed. Police Superintendent Rodney Hart says the family are well-known local business owners and may have been targeted for cash.
2: There is no indication that this is related to any organised crime. This has been a brutal home invasion where this young man will have received life-altering injuries.
1: Astronauts on board the International Space Station have returned to normal duties after being told to take shelter while a leak was repaired. NASA told crew members to wait inside a docked SpaceX Crew Dragon spacecraft.
3: Station Houston on Space to Ground 2 for all USOS crew members needs you to execute procedure, EMER procedure 3.4. Crew Dragon establish safe haven. And if we need to suit up, we will do that once we're inside the Dragon. We will not suit up prior.
1: Australian Kelpies are the main attraction in the Western Victorian town of Casterton this weekend. Shannon Kirkwood has more.
4: Working dog trainer Rachel Treasure is one of the special guests at the 30th Australian Kelpie Muster. She says returning to Casterton for the milestone holds special significance, with the community demonstrating yet again its strong love of the Kelpie dog and its cohesive community spirit. It will be all things Kelpie around the town today, with a street parade as well as the Kelpie hill climb, dash and high jump. Tomorrow, some of Australia's finest Kelpies will be showing off their skills ahead of the nation's premier working dog auction.
1: A coastal Queensland community is preparing to honour one of the world's most popular music groups. The city of Moreton Bay, north of Brisbane, is inviting members of the community to be part of a pop-up performance. Today's workshops for the Bee Gees Kazoo Flash Mob come ahead of the June 21st show. Speaking to National Radio News, City of Moreton Bay's Melissa Weston says it's part of the annual Make Music Month celebrations. She explains why the Bee Gees were an obvious choice.
5: Recognising that beautiful connection that the Bee Gees have, having formed in Redcliffe and on Bee Gees Way, which is this lovely alleyway that's dedicated to their history, but also coming together and using our voices effectively to create a big, loud community sound of connectedness through music.
1: The British actor Anthony Hedders died aged 72. He was best known in the 1990s for playing the librarian Rupert Giles in Buffy the Vampire Slayer, watched by millions around the world. The BBC's Lizzo Mazimba reports.
6: To each generation, a slayer is born. One girl in all the world, a chosen one. One born with a
7: strength and skill to hunt the vampires.
8: Buffy the Vampire Slayer won Anthony Head millions of fans.
6: You've accepted your duty. You've slain vampires before.
8: The supernatural show was especially popular with teenagers, who strongly related to its metaphorical message that high school could be hell.
9: I ran out of coffee.
8: Smooth and suave, he first found fame in a series of adverts in the 1980s.
6: Will Goldblend be too good for your guest?
8: And in more recent years, his fan base crossed generations yet again with Ted Lasso. One of the most gifted and popular actors of his generation, he'll be sadly missed.
1: Sport and Jessica Fox's remarkable post-surgery return has continued, with the Australian winning a gold medal at the Canoe Slalom World Cup event in Europe. The 31-year-old had a benign tumour removed from her left kidney 9 months ago.
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Hello, I'm Jane Bauer, and this is the National Community Radio Network Folk Show. I'm coming from the studios of Radio Adelaide in South Australia, Kaurna Country. And to get going on this program, I saw the tuck shop ladies at the Top Half Festival at the Ross River a few weeks ago, and this is their latest release on the AMRAP catalogue. It's called Princess Leia Was Robbed.

That was JC and the Tree from the Sunshine Coast. They're a duet, Jacinta Simmons and Jesse Tree. And the track I played was Concrete and Stone from their very new album, Lost in the Wild. And they include two guitars and a didge, which are handmade by Jesse Tree. And they're about to go on a UK and European tour with their new album, Lost in the Wild. And I started off the program with the Tuck Shop Ladies, Princess Leia Was Robbed. They're always a lot of fun. Well, last week I played you a track from Antona from the album Now to the Sea. And I'd love to play you another track from that album. It's called The Speed of Sound of Loneliness. It's a John Prine number, and she does it so beautifully.

That's the late Danny Spooner from his album Launch on the Deep with Colour Heron. It was written by Scottish lady Nan. Back at school, I learned it as part of my music lessons. I think it's a great song. And before that, I played John Prine's song Speed of the Sound of Loneliness, being performed by Antona from her album Now to the Sea. Right, we're going to go to Victoria again here. This is The Honeyfields from their album Fortune's Wheels. And I'm going to play the LNN Don't Stop Here Anymore. It was originally written by Gene Ritchie back in 1965. And the L and N were the Louisville and Nashville train service.

That's the voice of Margaret Walters, who's a member of the Roaring Forties with One More Day. Oh, sorry, Rock and Roll Me Over, One More Day, from the album Shore Leave. And before that, it was the Honeyfields from their album Fortune's Wheel with the LNN Don't Stop Here Anymore. Well, you're listening to The Folk Show across the National Community Radio Network. My name's Jane Bauer, and this program is being pre-recorded in the studios of Radio Adelaide in South Australia, Kaurna Country. Next, this is Blackwood from their album Never at Home, and I'm going to play Humping the Drum. The drum was what Swaggies rolled up their swags, and that was became the drum. And it's from their album Never at Home, Irish tune with Australian lyrics.

That's the South Australian Trade Union Choir from the album It Ain't Right with KRNR. It's an African song and they recorded that in 2003. And before that, it was Blackwood, Victorian group with Humping the Drum from their album Never at Home. Okay, now to Canada and the East Pointers. This is from the album Yours to Break. And Wintergreen is the first track on the album and is a well-known track of theirs.

That's English folk singer Nick Jones with Little Pot Stove, written by Harry Robinson, who was a Scottish-Australian singer-songwriter. And that's from an album called The Voice of Folk, a compilation album. And before that, it was Canadian group The East Pointers from their album Yours to Break with Wintergreen. We're going to stay with English singers now. This is Maddie Pryor, who was the lead singer of Steel I Span. I'm sure you remember her. And this is the song Renadine, or Renadine. It's a kind of folklore about a foxy lover, like a werefox, I suppose, instead of a werewolf. Renadine.

That was Nancy Kerr and James Fagan with the Red Gum song Peter the Cabbie. And it was such a shame that Nancy and James couldn't be at the National Folk Festival this year to join their family band, the Fagans, because of the problems in the Middle East. And before that, it was Maddie Pryor with Renadine about the Weir Fox from her album Arthur the King. Well, I've come to the end of the program. Hope you've enjoyed the selection of tunes and songs that I played this week. I've really enjoyed preparing it for you, the program for you. Until next time, look after yourself, care for your family and friends, and don't forget to carry out random acts of kindness and listen to me again on the same time on the same station that you're listening to next week. To take us out, this is Wolfstone, the most long-running Scottish band, I think, in history. It's formed in 1989. And this is from a contemporary Celtic instrumentals compilation album. And the group of tunes is called Gillies. Goodbye.

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8: Yes, it's time again for our weekly Global Music Feast, and today I have quite a few new releases from the UK to Uzbekistan, believe it or not. And I'll include the new album by Natasha Atlas with her partner Sammy Bishai. There's also some great Cuban percussion, some music from Cameroon that directly confronts femicide as a major issue, and lovely music from France and for Oud and many other things besides. But I'm going to start with some dub. First up today is Harris Pilton. What a great name, Harris Pilton. And he's based in Ljubljana in Slovenia. His latest release has several collaborations that broaden further the Balkan dub foundation of his work. His latest album's just called Gypsy and Balkan Dub. Harris Pilton and the Balkan Voodoo Orchestra with a magic carpet ride.

In May 2021, the world lost musician, producer, composer and bandleader Nick Page, otherwise known as Count Dobula. And having worked on 200-plus albums and singles during his massive career, Nick Page also worked on a new collection of songs in his last few months. He was known for uniting musicians and singers from across the globe to produce global fusion and dub music. That album's called Dub Will Keep Us Together, released under the name Dub Colossus, the project he founded in 2008. On the album, the languages included are English, Amharic from Ethiopia, Spanish and French, and featured throughout the album is the Ethiopian vocalist Mimi Zenebe. Dub Will Keep Us Together by Dub Colossus, and the opening track there, Dub Conquers All. Before that, from Slovenia, we heard from Harris Pilton and the Balkan Voodoo Orchestra, and that new release is called Gypsy and Balkan Dub, with a piece called Magic Carpet Ride. And you're listening to Continental Drift. It's Gary Havrilay with you. And next we're going to the Anglo-Egyptian couple, singer Natasha Atlas, whose name I'm sure you know, and violinist Sammy Bishai. Together they've released a new electroacoustic album called Parallel Universe, Volume 1, dedicated to the land of Palestine and its people, the Palestinians, and the eternal inspiration of their courage, they say. I do like the first track the most because it's one of the more angular and less mainstream on the record. Natasha Atlas and Sammy Bishai.

0: That's the rather amazing third album by a guy called Mans Farrell, M-A-N-S-F-A-R-R-O-L-L. He's a Cuban composer and percussionist who's been based in France since 2002, helping us rediscover the musical ties that unite the African continent with the Caribbean island. The publicity photo shows 16 musicians in all, and one of them is Balake Sissoko playing kora on that track we just heard called Sissoko on El Guaso. Mans Farrell's album is called Africa Sea. And before that, the very new release from Natasha Atlas and Sammy Bishai. And that album's called Parallel Universe, Volume 1, dedicated to the Palestinians and the land of Palestine. The piece we heard, Zar 12.
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0: The lead vocalist and guitarist on this next album is Carice Fotso. And she says in Cameroon, more than 100 women are killed every year, victims of femicide. Behind it are faces, names, voices, too often silenced, faced with this urgent situation. I wanted to take action, to create a space where words heal, where art becomes resistance. I listened, I gathered. One day I asked my mother, how did women do it before? And she told me about Gwa, a sacred circle exclusively for women where they would gather to talk, cry, denounce, support each other and pick themselves up again. An ancestral space for speaking out, powerful, feared even by men, because to be named there meant to be publicly disowned. So this album is called Gwa, and this is Carice Fotso

0: 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There are masses of jumpers and cardigans, as well as warm fleecy trousers, woolen coats, dresses and suits, and all-weather jackets. 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

And good afternoon and welcome to Rick's Country Mix with your host Rick Nash here for the next 3 hours. And hopefully you can stick around for at least part of the show today. And coming up on today's show, I'll be chatting with Casey Barnes and David from Two Tone Pony, David Kirkpatrick, and Ella Powell and Zane Banks from Michael Carpenter and the Banks Brothers. We're all releasing new music, so hopefully you can stay around for those chats. And today we're going to, as we do each week, start the show with Michelle Walker's title song off her latest album, Backbone. And then we'll follow that with Lainey Wilson and John Meyer have teamed up. And they're with their new single, Phone, Keys and Wallet. And Jamie Lindsay is releasing a new single also called My Life. So whatever you're doing, grab yourself a drink, top your drink up, crank that volume up nice and loud so your neighbours can enjoy this great country music we're about to play here on Rick's Country Mix on 92.3 here in Bathurst, 94.7 in Orange, or online, 2mce.org. 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But we'll enjoy the rest of Michelle Walker's title song off her latest album, and then we'll be back with Lainey Wilson and John Meyer here on Rick's Country Mix on this Saturday afternoon. Nice sunny Saturday afternoon it is here today here in Bathurst.

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Rick is always supporting country music artists. 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Of course, trucker hats, very popular. 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

And you are tuned in to Rick's Country Mix, and I hope you enjoyed those few songs to kick the show off, including that one there from Warren Carney, his latest single, Lay Down Beside Me. And before that, Josie, her latest single, Road Signs, and Kaylee Bell started us out with her latest single, Me For Me. And we'll keep the music going, the new ones. We've got one from Haystack Mountain Hermits, Shady Grove, and then we'll follow that with Tyler Rodriguez, latest single, Honky Tonk Healing, here on Rick's Country Mix on this Saturday afternoon.

made for. I've prayed for every day for.

0: You are tuned in to Rick's Country Mix, and that was Casey Barnes with his song Made for This. And I have Casey on the line. Hello, Casey, and welcome back to Rick's Country Mix.
1: Good evening. Thanks for having me, mate. Good to talk to you.
0: Yeah, and you too, mate. And how have you been since we last chatted?
1: Jeez, well, man, pretty busy. We've just announced the album, which comes out August the 7th, awesome. Which is very exciting. First album in 2.5 years. And then the Made for This tour, which also kicks off the same time that the album comes out, and we're going to be heading all over the country. And then now this brand new single with Pete Murray called Time to Burn. So there's a fair bit going on.
0: There's a fair bit going on. You wouldn't have much time to be sitting down idle with all that.
1: Definitely not, mate. No, not at all. But no, I'm happy to be busy.
0: That's it, mate. And Made for This. What a fantastic song, firstly, but to be played nearly every Saturday afternoon before NRL. It's you'd have to be pretty stoked about that, and what an achievement!
1: Oh, thank you. Yeah, definitely a great exposure. I mean, they've been using it for Thursday night games, Friday night. I mean, they even played it Sunday afternoon last weekend. So it's getting plenty of airtime. Yeah, it's great. It's always a surprise when you see it sort of pop up on the telly. And when, you know, people sort of stop you walking down the street just going, oh, mate, I like your bloody song on the NRL, you know, like, you know, it must be working, so that's good.
0: Yeah, that's it, mate. You'll have to do it. Have you done it live at any games at all, have you, Casey?
1: Look, we're working on that with the NRL, so watch this space, hopefully before the season's over.
0: Oh, fantastic. Yeah, no, that'd be another buzz for you, that is for sure.
1: Yeah, definitely.
0: That's it. And your tour, a new album, that pre-saves and everything could be up there. And looking forward to that one. Really enjoy your music. So looking forward to your next album. That'd be awesome.
1: Oh, thanks, mate. Yeah, encouraging any of the listeners that want to get on and pre-order their copy. So we'll have it on, obviously, CD and doing a limited amount on vinyl as well. And then we've put together some really cool brand new bundles, so you know, new teas. We're even doing for the people that are going through the colder months. They're very popular at the moment. We're doing flannos, flannos, and yep. I've got one. It's actually sitting right next to me as I speak to you.
0: Yes,
1: we got some samples when we were down in Sydney, and it's freaking awesome. They're really nice and warm. So I reckon you'd look good in one of those, Rick.
0: Your teasing now, mate, because you know how cold it is down here at the moment, don't you?
1: you told me, mate. It's for when you get into those single digits, it's perfect.
0: Mate, you might see my name pop up there before you know it, even before we finish it.
1: very good.
0: Yeah, no, well, hopefully that side of it does really well, because that's important to you guys as well, isn't it? Oh, it's another big, helps you keep going.
1: Yeah, basically. It definitely does. You know, when you're forking out, you know, tens of thousands of dollars to record an album properly these days, you know, it's been several trips over to America and, lots of recording and writing, and the whole process takes a long time. So it really does help when, you know, I put a post up this week, even when you can help your fellow artists. Like, I'm really good mates with Amber Lawrence, and she's got an album out. This week, so I made sure I went out and bought a copy and got a physical copy sent to me, which was really nice. It just arrived in the post, but I think it's important to do that, because it definitely helps the artist.
0: That's it. Yeah, and Amber's got her book as well, which I actually bought one of them for my youngest grandson. So that was fantastic, and we received that, and Grandpa had to sit down and read it.
1: That's a great idea. She's she's a goer, Amber. I love. She works really hard, and she deserves. Yeah, she deserves to do well.
0: Yep, no, like he's all. But good on you. But hopefully, that my listeners will jump over there and support you, mate, because it's a good thing. But your latest single, Pick with Pete Murray, what another fantastic song! Could you tell us about that one, and how did you come about doing a co-write with Pete Murray?
1: Yeah, well, the song's called Time to Burn. Pete and I, we've known each other for a long time. We met 20 years ago, and we've been mates for ages, and talked about, you know, hopefully working together when the time was right. And this song sort of, yeah, it just sort of fell out of the sky. And it's a really personal track about, you know, the fact that life goes by really fast, and sometimes you've got to stop and appreciate how lucky we are, you know, to still be here. And sometimes you've got to slow down and really make yourself, you know, make some time to burn, you know, because before you know it, it all sort of flies by pretty fast. So yeah, just on that, Pete really resonated with when I went to the, you know, went to him with the idea, and then we ended up writing it together, and right. It's getting a great reaction so far on radio, and you know, yeah, streaming numbers are good. And we went down to Sydney last week and did a bit of promo on the Today Show and some of the other radio networks there, and it's going really well.
0: Yep. No, well, good on you. So it should. It's a fantastic song, and it's, yeah, my listeners, they should all have you on their radar on their on Facebook and Instagram, because that's where we see you on whatever radio, whatever you're doing. It's and that's a good place for them to follow your journey and stay up to date when you're getting out and about.
1: For sure, mate. Yeah, really appreciate the support down there. And get on the flannos. Get on the CB flannos. Get every listener, they need to jump on and bloody buy one. Yep. before they sell out. They're very good. Yes.
0: We'll need it before that snow starts to fall here in the region. But no, hopefully they will. And like I said, I'll be jumping over there and grab one. And why don't grab one for the grandson? You got the smaller size as well, have you, Casey?
1: Yeah, mate. Yeah, we can sort you out. No dramas.
0: Right, mate. Well, you look out. My order's coming.
1: Oh, thanks, mate. Thanks for the support down there too.
0: No, you're very welcome, mate. Anytime. And you keep coming. And I'd love to get you back on when you release your album. You can tell us all about that one as well.
1: Definitely, mate.
0: All right, mate. Well, I thank you for coming back on the show, mate, and I wish you well for the rest of the year. And would you like to intro your latest one out as we go out with Pete Murray?
1: Thank you very much,
0: Casey.
1: This is the brand new one with my good mate Pete Murray. I hope you love it. It's called Time to Burn, and we'll see you real soon.

And you are tuned in to Rick's Country Mix, and that was Casey Barnes and Pete Murray with their latest single, Time to Burn. I hope you enjoyed that chat with Casey, and he's got a busy year and ahead of him with a new album coming out, so jump over there onto Casey's website, Facebook and Instagram, and hit that like button on the Facebook and Instagram, but also get your pre-saves in for his latest album, and also jump over and grab one of those flannos and just say you heard it here. You're one of a listener from Rick's Country Mix, and they look pretty good. So I'll be jumping over there and grabbing one myself and supporting Casey Barnes and his music. But we shall keep going with music, and Adam Harvey is coming to Bathurst next Saturday to the RSL, and you can get along and see Adam. I'm sure you jump over to Adam's website and you'll find the tickets there for next Saturday's show. Unfortunately, I can't make it. My brother's going along, and Beck and Lloyd, and also Ratnan and Chippy are heading along to see Adam. So jump over and pack the house out for Adam Harvey and his show, 25 Years Overtime Tour. But we'll have a song from Adam Harvey, which, What's a Man Gotta Do? And then Alice Benfer, Old Flea Bitten Grey. Then Blake Shelton, Stay Country or Die Trying, here on Rick's Country Mix on this Saturday afternoon.

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And you are tuned in to Rick's Country Mix. Bit of a tongue twister there. We're going to have Will Ferry now with Chevy You Down, and we'll follow that with Clancy Pye with her song Days Like This.

And you are tuned in to Rick's Country Mix, and that's the first hour gone. It seems to like I've only just got here, but time flies when you're having fun. But so we're going to have a song now from Steve Cheers, his latest single, Roller Coaster, and then the Shelley Jones Band, She's All I Got, here on Rick's Country Mix on 2MCM.

0: Hi, I'm Roger. Welcome, Fulcher. How do you like your Celtic music? Deeply traditional? Deeply mysterious? Deeply a cappella. Deeply funky. The music of the Celts comes in many forms, from many lands, from the old world to the new. Want to know and hear more? 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Henfich Wech.
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0: And you are tuned into Rick's Country Mix, and I hope you enjoy the music I'm playing for you here today. And I'd like to say hello to Rochelle Sky, who's tuned in. And I have one of Rochelle's singles here in my dreams, and we'll play that one. And thank you for tuning in, Rochelle. And then we'll follow that with a song from Geordie Mac, Without You. And we'll throw in Lucy Tiger with her song, Oh Preacher. But let's have this one from Rochelle Sky, In My Dreams, here on Rick's Country Mix on this Saturday afternoon.
1: Hey, this is Rochelle Sky, and you're tuned in to Rick's Country Mix with your host, Rick Nash, on 2MCE in Bathurst and Orange. Here is one of my tracks, so turn it up.

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0: And you are tuned into Rick's Country Mix, and that was Two Tone Pony with their previous single, You Haven't Heard of Me Yet. And I have David Kirkpatrick on the line from Two Tone Pony to tell us all about their latest. Hello, and welcome to Rick's Country Mix, David.
1: Yeah, thanks, Rick. Great to talk to you again. I think I've spoken to you every time I've had a new single to come out. Thank you for your ongoing support.
0: No, you're very welcome, mate. I'm enjoying following your journey and all the different singles so far. It's been a fantastic lineup of music.
1: We like to mix it up a little bit, and we've got our own sound, I think, and that it is nice to, you know, each one has its own different sort of themes and peculiarities. And I think, as I was saying to you before we just started, I'm really pleased on this one to be able to feature our new member Brandon Smith on fiddle, which is his instrument of choice, but he's also plays mandolin and lap steel and guitar and sings. So he's added a lot of new stuff to

0: our sound.
1: Yeah, no, fantastic. I look forward to it down the track. But you haven't heard of me yet. You'd have to be pretty happy with that one. It was a fantastic song.
0: Oh, really? Yeah, I love that song. It was great. And that's because that song had been rattling around in my head for a couple of years.
1: Mm-hmm.
0: I had the idea of it, and certainly had the chorus and the opening verse. It took me a while to get the second verse and the bridge. But I worked on those lyrics right up to the day of recording it especially on the bridge.
1: Yes.
0: It's a great sound, and it's done very well for us. It was nice because we had a bit of time off to come back, and people hadn't forgotten us, and they were eager to get some new music.
1: That's it. We won't forget you, mate. That's for sure. You keep hanging around there and keep spinning them out of here, mate. We'll follow you.
0: That's good.
1: And you've been doing much else besides since we released that one back?
0: Not on the music, not on... we've been trying to do a bit of more recording and mixing for various different reasons. We've had a few... we've had cancellations and so...
1: Yep.
0: We've still got some work to do on some of the previous songs, and apart from that, I had a few trips lined up, so we're out and about, and I wanted to get a lot of stuff done because then I just had a right shoulder reconstruction, so I knew I'd be out of action for a couple of months.
1: Mm-hmm.
0: So that was 5 weeks ago. So won't be doing any playing now for a good, or any getting out and about and doing anything for a good couple of months. But
1: yes,
0: in the latter half of the year, we've got a few gigs lined up and festivals that we're really looking forward to playing.
1: Oh, fantastic. We'll have to hopefully get you out here this way one day. I think I said it last time. We'll get you out to Bathurst one day, mate.
0: Yeah, I hope so. That's right.
1: One day down the track. But and your latest single, what a great song. Don't You Ever Wonder Why? Could you tell us about where the inspiration come from for this one?
0: Yeah, it's hard to know on this one. I was just downstairs strumming away in my TV room, which has really great acoustics, actually.
1: Right.
0: And I was just really enjoying the sound of the guitar and just started humming away. And then I got a melody going. And I don't know where those lines come from, keep your fire burning, Molly, keep your lamp lit tonight. They were the first two lines I wrote. I kept going over and over those and thinking, I like that. They sound good. And then I got this very clear vision of a woman, Celtic, Irish sort of setting, farmyard, and obviously someone was talking to them, so in their mind, if nothing else.
1: Right.
0: So I sort of got this idea of a bloke yearning to get back to her. And I guess it's a classic theme of, losing someone because you're going to look up, go chasing your own dreams.
1: Yes.
0: And then maybe you find that maybe that wasn't the best idea and you're trying to get back to that person and you hope that you can be reconciled. So I hope there's sort of a bit of hope there at the end. And because of that, that image and the feel, it's a country song, but it's also got a little bit of folk sort of sprinkled in there a bit, I think, with the banjo and the fiddle.
1: Yes. Fantastic. I reckon it's an awesome song, mate, and hopefully it does really well for you.
0: Yeah, well, I'm really pleased. The production on it, again, with Rod McCormack is first rate, and that, the vocals, the backing vocals, are really pleased with all of those. We work very hard in the studio now on getting our, we got a three-part harmony going with the guys now, and it really fills that sound out.
1: Yep, no, well, certainly paying off. So you keep doing it, mate, and we'll look forward to your next one. So you're off. You're not doing too much, but you got plans for your next single down the track, or you've.
0: We do, and we recorded six songs, and these two were the obvious standout singles. We've got another one that we will release, but I've got some new music that I'm really, really keen to record. It's about four songs that I'm really keen to record, and one of those I think is going to be a cracker of a single. So hope to get back in the studio sort of in the latter part of this year.
1: Yep.
0: We are playing up the mid-north coast. We're playing at the Clarence Valley Country Muster,
1: right,
0: the one in the end of October.
1: Mm-hmm.
0: in from Grafton. So we're going to be playing there on the Saturday night, the last night, big night of the festival. So that's our first headlining job. We're really, really excited about that.
1: Yeah.
0: And we've got some gigs in Sydney and around the place and that we've got. And then we are going to Tamworth in January. We've got something lined up, which is yet to be announced. And we're still looking for another standalone, another standalone gig at least while we're up there.
1: Yeah. Oh, fantastic. Sounds like you got it all planned out, mate. Just got to make it happen. You'd be keen to get out on the road.
0: Yeah, that's right. That's right. I've got a lot to do. I'd love to get out. Next year, we really want to try and get out into regional areas and do some shows for people because we love playing and we'd like to get out. I mean, we've got other commitments, family commitments, et cetera, et cetera. So we all have to sort of work out, chunks of time that we can commit to being around so that we can go to some of these venues and play. So we sort of really want to make next year have a real go at that, at trying to get out and show people that we're not just a recording band, we're actually a very good band live. We want to hear really good musicianship, good songs.
1: Yep.
0: And then you can hear a different side of us because we do covers of some of our favourite songs from our influences as well. So you get to hear us playing our influences as well as our own original songs.
1: Yep, no, we'll look forward to that day, hopefully in Tamworth, mate, because I've already booked for up there. I booked when I left up there, so I'm heading back again in January, so I can't wait.
0: Right. All right. Well, as we said, let's hope we can. We didn't go last year, so we'll have to make sure we catch up.
1: Sounds like a plan. We'll lock that one in. But we better let this single do its thing. We better give my listeners a listen to it. What do you reckon?
0: I think so. That's right. I think it's a great idea. They want to get into it and listen to it, and I hope they really like it.
1: Hopefully they do. And if they haven't done so already, just type in Two Tone Pony into their any search engine and hit that enter button, and all that they need to know will pop up.
0: That's right. All will be revealed.
1: All will be. I thank you very much for coming on, David, and I look forward to chatting with you down the track when you get around to releasing your next single.
0: Yeah, thanks, Rick. Well, once again, thank you for all your support, and the community radio stations do a great job, and that you've been a great supporter of it, so really appreciate that, mate.
1: No, you're very, very welcome, mate, but would you like to intro as we go out? Thank you very much. David Kirkpatrick.
0: I'd love to. G'day everyone, this is David from Two Tone Pony. You're about to hear our brand new single, Don't You Ever Wonder Why, right here on 2MCE on Rick's Country Mix.

And you are tuned in to Rick's Country Mix, and that was Two Tone Pony with their brand new single, Don't You Ever Wonder Why. And I hope you enjoyed that chat with David Kirkpatrick from Two Tone Pony and all about his music and what they're up to and what's coming up. So jump over onto their Facebook and Instagram, hit that like button to stay up to date when they're releasing more new music down the track. But we'll keep going here with the music, and I'd like to say hello to Ratnan and Chippy out there at Oberon, Warren and Colleen up there in Tully, Steve Michelle, my brother Scott, Beck and Lloyd, wherever you may be listening, thank you very much for tuning in. Riley down there in Melbourne, Rochelle, Crystal, thank you all for tuning in, and I hope you're enjoying the music here that I'm playing for you today. And coming up for you now, we're going to have a song from the Hillbilly Goats, the Barramundi Kid, and then we'll follow that with Tom Hicks and his song Going Somewhere here on Rick's Country Mix on this Saturday afternoon.

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And you are tuned in to Rick's Country Mix. We'll keep the music going. We'll have one from Felicity and Josh, Joy Roller, here on Rick's Country Mix on this Saturday afternoon.

0: And you are tuned into Rick's Country Mix, and that was Ella Powell with her song Passerby. And I have Ella on the line. Hello, Ella, and welcome back to Rick's Country Mix.
1: Hey, Rick, thanks so much for having me. How are you doing?
0: I'm going really well, thank you. And how are you going on this Saturday afternoon?
1: Oh, good, good. It's been a little bit rainy here this week, but my brand new single's just come out and it's been an awesome week, so I can't really complain.
0: No, that's it. Exactly. It's a... Yeah, rain. Don't mention rain. It's cold right down around this area as well. I think winter's here.
1: Yeah, I think it is too. This morning was absolutely freezing. So winter's here, but it's a good excuse to stay in your PJs and write a couple songs, so I'm not complaining.
0: That's it, yeah. No, you keep them coming. And Passerby, you'd have to be pretty happy with the response with that single.
1: Yeah, it was definitely one of my favourite ones I've done so far, and I think it kind of was the start of this brand new era that I was moving into. And I really had a very clear vision of where I wanted to go with this. And my friend Ben Horsley produced it and co-wrote it as well, same with this new single. And it just really resonated with people, and it just really marked the start of something very exciting, I think.
0: Yeah, no, it is a fantastic song. And Tamworth, I know it's June, but you have a good Tamworth?
1: This year, unfortunately, I was actually doing promo over in Europe.
0: That'll do.
1: So I had a bunch of media stuff over there. Yeah, so I missed Tamworth, but I will definitely be going back next year, 100%. Okay. So I'm very looking forward to that. I know it will be 2 years, so better go get my Tamworth fixed.
0: Yeah, that's it, yeah. Well, it was really good, I won't tell you. It's probably the best Tamworth. No, I won't say that.
1: Oh, of course. It's always the one. It's always the one you miss.
0: Yeah, that's it. Oh, that's fantastic. But you've been doing a few gigs around the place early in the year?
1: Yeah, I've had a couple of shows. This year's been very much kind of working in the background of getting a new live show together and writing towards my debut album. So the purpose of this year has really been, getting all that organized, which is very exciting. But I have a whole bunch of shows booked in for next year, which unfortunately I can't tell you about yet because I'm sworn to secrecy.
0: Yep.
1: But I'll be announcing them on my social media soon as well. So there'll be heaps more live shows and a brand new live show from me as well, which is really exciting.
0: Oh, fantastic. Look forward to it. And don't forget Bathurst, mate.
1: Be fantastic. Sorry, what did you say?
0: I say, don't forget Bathurst. It'd be fantastic to have you out this way or down this way.
1: Yes, 100%. I'm definitely looking at doing some regional touring as well in the next year or two. So that will definitely be added onto my list. And I love it down there as well. We've gone down there on a couple of family holidays and it's just a beautiful part of the world.
0: Yep, fantastic. And my listeners, they should have already be following you on your socials. And as you said, it's the best place to keep up to date when you're releasing and performing.
1: Yeah, definitely.
0: That's it. And big plans for the rest of the year? Well, just a debut album. That's take up a little bit of your time, I guess. And shows that you can announce that you're doing coming up?
1: Yeah. So really it's all just working towards this debut album that's going to be coming out next year. And I've been doing so many co-writes, which is very different to kind of what I've always done, because I always used to do a lot of solo writing. I kind of used to find it quite therapeutic and as a bit of an outlet, especially when I was kind of in high school and going through those times.
0: Yes.
1: But lately I've been doing a whole bunch of co-writing, which has been amazing because it's just been kind of, it's eye-opening and you get to kind of bounce ideas off other people, and it also takes you down, you know, musical avenues that you wouldn't necessarily consider as well. So that's what a lot of this year is looking like. And again, getting my live show ready for a huge 2027.
0: Oh, fantastic. No, we'll look forward to that. But and especially if your latest single is anything to go by, Hate My Clothes. Could you tell us about that one? Thank you.
1: Yeah, so I started writing this one on the release week of Passerby. So I was up in the Gold Coast doing some promo and shows for that. Mm. And I had a couple of days downtime, which is pretty rare for me. I like to fill up my schedule. And this song idea kind of came about, and I was kind of reflecting on, you know, I had only been out of school for a couple of years, and I was thinking how it's so easy for us to try and, you know, blend ourselves in to try and fit in or quieten ourselves. And that's kind of where this song started. And it was a gamble because I thought, you know, naming something, it's like the title Hate My Clothes, it's very different to, I guess, a normal song title. And I had an idea of like this big production and just being really specific and drawing people into this you know, this little world. And this is something everyone feels, but, you know, no one necessarily really talks about. And so I had a co-write with my producer a couple of weeks later, and I showed him this, the kind of the verse, like a little idea.
0: Yep.
1: And yeah, and he was like, let's name it Hate My Clothes. And I was like, what? What do you mean? He's like, let's do it. Like, why not? You know, it's what everyone stood in front of the mirror and had that experience. So we then started, you know, talking back and forwards about this kind of disco 70s influence as well, and really pushing the boundaries and just taking country pop into a place that it hadn't been before.
0: Yep.
1: So we got the track sent over to Canada and UK and Nashville, and had all these incredible musicians put tracks down. And then, yeah, it came back and I was just like, wow, I just felt a really strong connection with it. And I think that's really kind of projected where my artistry is moving forward as well. And it's a representation of, I guess, everything about my artistry. So it's really exciting.
0: Very exciting, because I think you nailed it, mate, because it's a fantastic song. So good on you. You keep coming like this. You're gonna No, look.
1: Yeah, no, thank you. It actually got up to number 12, all countries, all genres, on the Play MPE charts on like the second day of radio release as well. And that was a really big, like, you know, oh gosh, I had to pinch myself moment out of all the songs that, you know, go through that system in the world. And we sat up on number 2 in Australia for a while. And I think we're still sitting somewhere down like number 10. And it's been about 8 days now. So, yeah, the response has been really incredible. Lots of playlists and just so many people messaging me saying, you know, I really felt myself in this song, or I've had these similar experiences and I felt really seen. And I think as an artist, that's your job done. You know, if you can make people feel those emotions and bring them into your world, then, you know, that's what you've got to do.
0: Yeah, that's it. No, well, you've done it, mate. So you can come in and another 3 months and you'll have another one for us to talk about.
1: Yes, I sure will. There'll definitely be a few more single releases before the album. And I haven't actually told anyone about the album before. So everyone listening today, that's a little secret that you've been let into. So that's exciting.
0: Awesome.
1: But yes, we'll definitely have to catch up again for the next single.
0: Next single, and then we'll follow right through to the album. And I'd love to get you back on when you release the album to tell us all about it and the journey, because we'll be there following your journey. That is for sure, Ella. Thank you.
1: Yeah, thank you so much. Well, for all the listeners who want to jump on, if you're new, my name's Ella Powell, and you can find me on the socials under Instagram, Facebook, and Spotify, you know, all your favourite streaming platforms.
0: Oh, well, hopefully they will, mate, because you'll be coming back here, that is for sure, down the track. But we probably should give my listeners a listen to your latest single. What do you think?
1: Yeah, definitely. Well, thank you so much for having me. I always appreciate your support.
0: No, you're very, very welcome. Would you like to intro your latest one as we go? Thank you very much, Ella Powell, for coming on Rick's Country Mix this week.
1: Thanks so much for having me. Hey, it's Ella Powell here, and you're about to listen to my brand new single, Hate My Clothes.

And you are tuned in to Rick's Country Mix, and that was Ella Powell with her latest single, Hate My Clothes. And I hope you enjoyed that chat with Ella. And jump over onto Ella's Facebook and Instagram, hit that like button, and stay up to date when she's releasing more new music or getting along to your town for a show where you can get out of your lounge room and go and enjoy some great country music. But we'll keep going, and still to come, I'll be chatting with Zane Banks from Michael Carpenter and the Banks Brothers about their latest single. And we're going to have a song now from Luke Combs, Giving Her Away, and then Shaboozy, Cowgirl, and then we'll throw in Casey Musgrave's latest single, Dry Spell. And just a reminder too, next Wednesday, if you didn't catch all the show or you'd like to listen to it again, you can tune in between 1 and 2 Wednesday afternoon for Rick Nash Mixdown Show, or highlights of today's show. But let's keep going here with the music and have these three songs here on Rick's Country Mix.

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Jelly Roll here, y'all, and I'm enjoying a nice cold beer, a nice shot of tequila, and some country music with Rick right here on 2MCE.

And you are tuned into Rex Country Mix. I hope you're enjoying the music this week. And we're going to have a song now from Michelle Walker, and it's her latest single, Get Me Out of Here. And then we'll follow that with one from Connie Kiss Anderson, A Place Called Home, here on Rex Country Mix.

0: You are tuned into Rick's Country Mix, and that was Michael Carpenter and the Banks Brothers with their song Spitfield. And I have Zane Banks from Michael Carpenter and the Banks Brothers on the line. Hello, Zane, and welcome back to Rick's Country Mix.
1: Thank you for having me. It's great to be on.
0: Oh, you're very welcome, mate. And yeah, Spitfield, what a great song. You'd have to be pretty happy with that one, all you guys.
1: We're pretty happy. It's a lot of fun to play that one. It's kind of right in the pocket, and it just, I don't know, it really grooves, and it just puts a smile on not only my face, but I see a lot of smiles in the crowd when we play it.
0: Yeah, fantastic. No, that's a song like that, so yeah, fantastic. And you've been, we're saying off air that busy times, but you've been keeping yourself pretty busy since we last chatted, which has been a little while.
1: No rest for the wicked. Yeah, between all the sort of gigs that need to be played and sessions that need to be recorded, and then add into that just family life. There's not been a lot of downtime, which is great. It's been wonderful. But I guess that's probably why it's been so long between releases. We've had all of this material, but it's just been like, oh, look, I'll get to that when I get back from this tour, and inevitably something else comes up. But we got a new song and it's coming out. So, we're here now.
0: That's it. No, you're here now. That's fantastic. And big plans for the rest of the year as well, besides this latest single?
1: Yeah. Finish off the rest of it. We've got pretty much a record done. Most of it's in the can. There's about three other songs that are in varying states of completion.
0: Right.
1: And the plan is to more or less have a new album out early next year and, hit up Tamworth. Hopefully maybe we'll have it by Tamworth.
0: Oh, fantastic. Yeah, no, that'd be good. Well, yeah, have it by Tamworth, mate, and we'll have a yarn up there in Tamworth. That'd be good. Get you all in the studio. That what could go wrong with all of yous in the studio?
1: I know. We'll probably make two or three records. It's so hard to get together. We'd make the most of it, I reckon.
0: Yeah, no, it'd be fantastic. But and your latest single, what a great song too, mate. Heart Aching Blues.
1: Thank you. I'm glad you like it.
0: Yeah, nice fast song, as we were saying off air. But could you tell us about this one and who wrote this one?
1: I wrote this song, and it originally sort of began its life as a bluegrass song.
0: Right.
1: So I play a lot of bluegrass music, not just with Michael, but also professionally. And I do probably the majority of the session work that I do is as a bluegrass musician.
0: Okay.
1: So banjo, mandolin, and acoustic guitar. And a sort of feature that you find in a lot of bluegrass concerts is there'll be at least one song that is like an absolute burner.
0: Mm-hmm.
1: And it's there for the musicians to really sort of flaunt their virtuosity. They have fun doing it. And also the audience kind of loves to see this sort of fireworks display on stage.
0: Mm-hmm.
1: And, you know, a medium tempo bluegrass song would be considered really fast in any other genre. So a really fast bluegrass song is just like, you can kind of see into the future. It's that fast, you know?
0: Yeah.
1: And so I wrote a song that was, you know, going to be that sort of centerpiece of a set, you know, about the kind of classic heartache and sort of bluegrass themes.
0: Yep.
1: And we played Tamworth and had a great time. And I was driving home thinking, like, I wonder if I could sort of tweak this with the production slightly so we could do it in the band with Michael.
0: Yep.
1: And, you know, the drive from Tamworth back to Sydney, you got about 5.5 hours to sort of, you know, ponder things.
0: Yes, yeah.
1: I got home and I sent Michael a message saying, hey, you know, this is my idea. I've got a demo that I've sort of done up of it. It's pretty fast, but like, you know, don't stress. I reckon you're good for it. And I sent it to him and he was alarmed at what he was going to have to do on the drums. Because it's crotchet equals 336 beats a minute, which
0: wow.
1: is very, very fast.
0: Yeah.
1: So we nearly killed him, but he laid down the best drum track that I've ever heard him do. Like, yep. it's fantastic. You know, he nailed it.
0: Yep.
1: And then when I heard it back, I was like, yeah, this will work, you know, because the drums are the thing that I think would make or break a song like this. And he just, like, did the perfect drum part and then laid down a really complimentary bass line. And we took the drums out in the second verse, so you do get like a pure traditional bluegrass verse, which is kind of nice to have in the middle of the song.
0: Yep. Yeah, yeah.
1: And, you know, then I sort of layered it up with those traditional bluegrass instruments, but also put in the signature sort of things of our sound, like the Telecasters and the pedal steel. And it kind of created a type of composition that you don't hear that much, in certainly not in Australian country music, but even in American country music, that sort of hybrid bluegrass honky-tonk thing where you actually have the bluegrass instruments throughout, like it isn't done that often. Mm. And so we were just really thrilled to do something that's like kind of different at the moment.
0: Yep.
1: And get our good mate Hamish Davidson to play fiddle. Love Hamish. It's just like, you know, I reckon he's the best fiddle player we've got in Australia and one of the finest fiddle players in the world, you know?
0: Yes. Fantastic. Well, I think you nailed it on all fronts, mate.
1: Oh, thank you. And, thank you.
0: And no video clip. You wouldn't have time to do a video clip for this one.
1: There hasn't been yet, but I would like to do one. I think probably maybe just like a live in studio film clip.
0: Yep.
1: Or we could just get some old footage from like, say, Bonnie and Clyde, like a chase scene and just set it with that.
0: Yeah, that'll be the go. Keep an eye out. watch this space.
1: Yeah.
0: No, well, if this one's anything to go by, your album's going to be fantastic. That is for sure, Zane.
1: Oh, thank you. Yeah, look, some of the songs on the album are probably the best songs that we've written thus far. I guess when you, when you're five albums into a project, you really, that's like, what, 40 or more songs you've written and put out. You get better at craft. You get better at understanding what the sound and the voice of the ensemble is and how you work with each other. So,
0: yep.
1: I think we've just kind of really refined our product. And, you know, there's what I imagine will be our next single is a pure bluegrass song, which Michael wrote, which is fantastic.
0: Okay.
1: And it's just waiting on me to do my banjo mandolin sort of thing for it. But
0: yes.
1: It's a great song. The best bluegrass song I've heard him write. And he's written quite a few great bluegrass songs as well.
0: Yeah,
1: I'm looking forward to it.
0: No, we are too, mate. We'll certainly have to get you back on for a chat. And great to get you all on for a chat one day and maybe when the album's released.
1: Yes, that would be fantastic.
0: Yeah, that would be. And my listeners, if they haven't done so already, what's the best way to find? Just type in Michael Carpenter and the Banks Brothers and they'll find all the link tree and so forth.
1: Yeah, if you type it into Google, it'll just come up with, you know, everything. We're on every service you can think of. Google, YouTube, Spotify, Apple, we're all there. We're over the internet like a lash.
0: That's it, mate. And also on Rick Nash's Rick's Country Mix Show, you're all over here too, mate. So
1: there you go.
0: Well, hopefully they will, mate, and follow your journey because I'd love to get you back on when you release your next single down the track.
1: Well, we would love that too.
0: Awesome, mate. But thank you very much. And would you like to intro your latest one as we go out? Thank you very much. Zane Banks.
1: I would be honoured.
0: Thank you very much.
1: This is Zane Banks from Michael Carpenter and the Banks Brothers, and this is our latest single, Heartache and Blues.

And you are tuned in to Rick's Country Mix, and that was Michael Carpenter and the Banks Brothers with their Heartaching Blues, and a very fast song, as Zane told us. But I'd jump over onto Michael Carpenter and the Banks Brothers Facebook and Instagram, hit that like button, and stay up to date when they're out performing or releasing more new music. But I'd like to thank Zane for coming on this week, and also Ella Powell and David Kirkpatrick from Two Tone Pony, and also Casey Barnes. And jump over onto their Facebook and Instagram websites and support these guys, and hit that like button. But yeah, so they can keep doing exactly what they're doing, and that goes for all the artists I've played on the show today. If there's anyone that the artists you've liked, just type their name in. 9.5 times out of 10, it'll come up on in your search engine. But we'll keep going with the music. We've got about 20 minutes of the show left today, and we'll cram as much music in as we can, like this one from James Johnson, Back in the Day, and then we'll follow that with Joe Page, She's a Bird, and then Tash, Put Your Indicator On, here on Rick's Country Mix on this Saturday afternoon.

And you are tuned in to Rick's Country Mix. Well, we've got about two songs, maybe a little bit of an instrumental after to take us out this week. But I thank you very much for tuning in. I hope you've enjoyed all the music I've played for you this week. And I look forward to getting back to do it all again next Saturday afternoon between 2 and 5. And also Wednesday afternoon with my highlight show. But we're going to have a song now from Hayley Jensen, Burn It Down. Then Dierks Bentley, Well, Well, Whiskey. And if we've got time, we'll have a little bit of the Michael Carpenter and the Banks Brothers, Heart Aching Blues, instrumental. But thanks again. You stay warm out there and have a great week. And I shall see you next Saturday. And it's bye-bye from Rick.

Welcome to Off the Record. I'm Brian Wise. Thank you very much for joining me on the program this week, where my special guest is Texan singer-songwriter Ryan Bingham. Now, you might know the name best from the film Crazy Heart back in the mid-2000s, when Ryan was enlisted by T-Bone Burnett to not only act in the film and play with the band, but also write some of the music. In fact, he won a Grammy and several other awards for his contributions to that film. He had released his first couple of solo albums prior to that, Mescalito in 2007 and Roadhouse Sun in 2009. So after Crazy Heart, he got a lot of different offers for things, as you can well imagine, because the film was a big hit. He released Junkie Star around the time of that particular film in 2010, and then took another couple of years for Tomorrowland, as well as the album Fear and Saturday Night, an American Love Song, which was his last studio album, and that came out in 2019. Since then, he's released a mini album called Watch Out for the Wolf and his brand new solo album. Well, I guess it's not a solo album because it was recorded with the Texas Gentlemen. So Ryan Bingham's brand new album sees him touring in America. Hopefully, he'll make it back out to Australia again. He's only been here once. It's a terrific album, and it really captures the essence of Ryan Bingham's music. So let's hear a track from the album, and then we'll talk to Ryan Bingham in depth this week about the album They Call Us the Lucky Ones.

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1: Tell us how the association with the Texas Gentleman occurred. I believe it was kind of almost spontaneous at the start.
0: Yeah, it was a couple of years ago, and I wasn't touring much, but I had a handful of shows that I was booked for, and I've got a bunch of friends that are great musicians that, I'll call on every now and then to see if they're available to come play gigs. And most of the guys that I knew were busy and were playing with other bands. And I had a show in Fort Worth at it's a bar called Billy Bob's. It's a big honky tonk, and it was sold out, and it holds like 5,000 people. And I didn't have a band to play the show, and it was getting pretty close, and I couldn't find some guys to play. And my buddy Charlie Sexton told me about the Texas Gentlemen. And he's like, man, you ought to call them up. They're a great band, and, they back up folks all the time. And they're, really rooted in blues and country and jazz and all the Texas stuff. He said they can play anything. And so I called them up, and they're like, yeah, man, we'll meet you there. And I sent them a set list and some songs, and they showed up. We didn't rehearse. We just got on stage and played this show to the sold out crowd. And it was great. I mean, we just had a lot of chemistry and could just make our way through the songs, and it was just effortless. And we all just really clicked from that moment on, and have been playing together, ever since. And playing on and off over the last couple of years, a lot of one-off shows and kind of festivals. And we're like, man, I had a handful of songs. We had a good friend that has a studio in Fort Worth. We had a lot of time to go in there and record. And so we just got together and started throwing stuff together. And now we got this album. And we're like, man, let's take it on the road and go play some shows.
1: Oh, the Texas Gentlemen, I think, they're a six-piece, aren't they?
0: Well, they've kind of had a bunch of different revolving members kind of in and out. Now they're more or less kind of like a four-piece band that can kind of, they'll have different friends and will come jam and sit in with them when they play shows.
1: I think I first heard of them quite a few years ago now. They've been around for a little while, haven't they?
0: Yeah, they have. I remember, I don't know some of the older guys that were in the band. They've had a few different members, over the years. I think there were some guys in Nashville and Austin and Dallas and stuff like that. So, yeah, they've been playing for a while. They're great.
1: Yeah, they sound great. And it must be great having that band behind you, it's like a ready-made backing band, isn't it?
0: Oh, man, it is. And we all grew up on the same stuff and really kind of speak the same language. So we clicked pretty easy. When we met, it was just like, oh yeah, like I said, it was kind of effortless. We all kind of were speaking the same language, and we could just get up and kind of play any song at any time and make our way through it with however style we were going to play it.

0: You've said that this is probably the most fun you've had making a record.
1: It is. You know, there wasn't this like huge agenda behind it or anything. It was really like we just were playing music all the time anyways, and we're like, man, we should while we're doing this, we should probably record it, you know? And because we were having a lot of fun and just coming up with a lot of good stuff. And I didn't even have any songs really at the moment when we talked about recording. I said, let's just go in the studio and, you know, as I write songs, we'll put them in the mix and, you know, and record other things, whatever we want to, and have fun with it. And it was really just very spontaneous. It was fun. We set up in a big room all live together and probably did two or three takes of each song. And, you know, as they came in, and I mean, over the course of like a week, we probably recorded the entire album, you know?
0: So this is at in Fort Worth in Texas. Yeah.
1: Yeah.
0: At Grant Wilborn's studio. Uh-huh. And yeah, you co-produced the album with him.
1: Yeah. Yeah, Grant's been on the road with me for, gosh, almost 20 years, you know, running sound. And he's built the studio over the last couple of years. And we've done some live albums together. And I've always wanted to go in there in his place, you know, and record something. I mean, he really knows. He knows how we sound like more than anybody. It's just from doing so many live shows. And that was really, you know, the attitude towards us. Like, man, let's just go in there. Like, we're playing a show and just record it in the studio. And have some fun. We had a bunch of friends over, we'd barbecue, and just like, you know, there was like the only rule was to like not stress about anything, you know. It's like, let's go in. We'd start about noon and, you know, hang out, play music, cook food, and work till 5 or 6 and go home and come back another day and do it again until we had a whole album worth of songs, you know. And it was very relaxed.

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1: A couple of years ago, you had the EP out, Watch Out for the Wolf, was self-produced. It was kind of, when I look back on it now, it's a bit of a watershed because it's the new album is quite different to that, isn't it, in style?
2: Yeah, well, I mean, that EP, I was up in Montana, and I was living in this remote cabin. I didn't have any Wi-Fi or nothing like that, and it was just me. I was by myself, and I had a laptop with GarageBand on it. I recorded that whole thing on GarageBand. That was just supposed to be demos, you know, and I was writing songs and recorded that, and it was just kind of a bit of a spiritual kind of moment up there in those mountains, and I was totally alone. I was miles from town, and no one was around, and I just felt like I had kind of captured something on those demos that I didn't think I was going to be able to recreate that in a studio, and I really didn't, you know, have much ambition to go into the studio at the moment and do all of that. So I was like, man, I'm just going to put this out as it is, you know, as a demo. I would just have something to, you know, represent that time.
1: I wouldn't say that your output in the last few years has been prolific, if I can use that word. You've been remarkably able to, you talked about having an agenda, you've been remarkably able to fend off any sort of people who might be wanting to set an agenda for you.
2: Yeah, I'm not a big fan of other people's agendas for me.
1: But I mean, you know, this is your first full-length album for what, 7 years? But it's not like you haven't been busy. You mentioned the EP and you've been touring and all that sort of stuff.
2: Oh, I've been busier than I ever have, man. I mean, just working on that Yellowstone show. And then when I wasn't doing that, I was playing one-offs and festivals and shows on the weekends. And it was just, I feel like this, I finally had a chance to slow down to actually record an album, you know? Right.

0: This is Ronnie Bingham, and you're listening to Off the Record.
1: Hey, you mentioned Yellowstone. I was at Americana last year, and they had a panel there about the with I think the producers of the show and some of the musicians on the show talking about how important it was in bringing music to people. It's interesting how those TV shows can sort of help musicians these days, and you know, movies, and I'll talk about the Blue Skies in a minute, but it's interesting the effect they have, isn't it?
0: It's crazy these days. I mean, it's just such a different landscape than it was 15 years ago, for sure. And you know, especially with that, and you know, they using, you know, a lot of those songs and music that's not, you know, necessarily like the commercial pop stuff. You know, it really took it to a global place that, you know, I don't think it would have ever reached without it, for sure.
1: Blue Skies is the latest single, and the video features footage from a feature film that you're in. The film's narrated by Sissy Spacek. Of course, you've done a bit of acting previously, and there's a really interesting excerpt from the film that accompanies that song. Can you talk about the film and how you got involved? And
0: It really just came from a dinner that I had with my friend Scott Ballou, who produced it, and director Jeff Nichols, and my wife Hassie Harrison. You know, we are all friends, and just trying to talk about, you know, come up with creative ways to go do fun stuff with our friends and make you know, cool films and make art and whatever, music. And Scott came up with this concept of doing a love letter to Texas. It's a bit of a tribute to a lot of the old

0: of any of that. I just went and did it for fun.
1: As soon as I saw it, I knew that it must have been filmed out near one of my favorite places, Marfa, and the Hotel Paisano is mentioned in the credits there as well. And it's hard to explain the appeal of it, isn't it? It's an amazing area.
0: It is, you know, and I've grown up out there my whole life as a kid, so I've got a connection to that place for sure. And every chance I get to go back out there and spend some time, I do.

0: song Blue Skies. It's also on the soundtrack of the short film A Love Letter to Texas, in which Ryan Bingham appears. And that film was premiered at the South by Southwest Festival in March this year in Austin, Texas. And we're talking to Ryan Bingham about his latest album, They Call Us the Lucky Ones, his first full-length studio album for 7 years. And the other tracks you heard in part one of the interview, River of Love from Watch Out for the Wolf, the mini album he released a couple of years ago, Twist the Knife from the latest album, Happy Doobie from the Texas Gentleman, with whom Ryan has recorded the latest album. That was their album, Texas Jelly, and Relevance started us off also from They Call Us the Lucky Ones. You're listening to Off the Record with Brian Wise. Let's return to our interview with Ryan Bingham.
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0: Let's talk about some of the other songs. Yeah, Americana, we heard early on. Tell us about Americana, because you would have an interesting relationship with Americana.
1: Oh, I don't know. I mean, shit, it feels like more and more these days, and probably even before, you know, it's like I feel like I write these songs and then I got to go back and listen to them to myself to figure out what

0: through a ballot.
1: Was there any specific thing you had in mind when you wrote that song?
2: I didn't, you know, and honestly, the same with all of the songs on this record. I'd never had like this moment where, you know, I wanted to sit down and write this album that had some concept or through line to it and make it some cohesive thing. I really just was enjoying hanging out with the Texas gentleman. And like, I was like, man, let's go in the studio. And like, oh fuck, we need some songs. And so I would just write one at a time as they came and just kind of whatever was going through my mind in the moment, you know. But you know, it's always kind of been the same process. You just write about what you live through and experience, and you know, just figure it out afterwards.

0: Well, the album title certainly has a lot of meaning in it, The Lucky Ones, and they call us The Lucky Ones. Can you, you know, that's a phrase that's been often used, isn't it? You know, a certain generation being called The Lucky Ones.
1: Yeah, you know, I mean, actually, that song was written by my friend Cody Huggins that plays in the band and plays guitar, and he recorded that song a couple of years ago on his album, and I've always loved it. It always has resonated with me, and, you know, I never asked him what it was about. I knew what it kind of meant to me. You know, I just kind of felt like, you know, it always resonated with me of, you know, a lot of folks will see or think they know what your story is about, and, you know, it's that whole saying, oh, you know, you must be a pretty lucky guy, aren't you? And you're like, yeah, if you only knew all the fucking bullshit I went through to get here. You know, and then at the same time, you can say, yeah, I am. I'm really damn lucky to survive all the stuff and be where we are, you know. And I think there's a lot of people out there like that, you know, that have a very interesting story, you know, and have endured a lot, you know, and have worked really hard to get to where they are. And, you know, it takes a little bit of luck too. And so I think it's all encompassing. And I definitely related to it when I heard it. And I know when we recorded it, you know, all the guys in the band resonated with it. And it very much felt like a song for all of us, you know, and what we were, where we all came from and what we've all been through and how we've gotten to where we are and what we're doing now. You know, it just felt right.
0: Apart from luck, it takes a bit of perseverance, doesn't it? And you'd know all about that, wouldn't you?
1: Yeah. The harder you work, the luckier you get, right?
0: Yeah. Well, that's what they say. But, you know, sometimes if you've got a vision for what you want to do, you've got to persevere with it and sort of fend off a whole lot of other things, don't you?
1: Yeah, you do. You know, you gotta keep on keeping on, man, and, you know, stick with it.

0: This is Ryan Bingham, and you're listening to Off the Record.
1: There's some interesting characters in the song. I particularly like the song Cocaine Charlie. Can you talk about that? And it's one of those songs that's a little bit different on the album.
0: Yeah, I mean, I'm from New Mexico originally, and my family ranched out there. And, you know, a lot of those stories, a lot of stuff that happens on the border down there were pretty close to home for me, of just being around it. And, you know, when I first learned to play the guitar, I was living in Laredo, Texas, on the border, Texas and Mexico. And Malagueña is a mariachi song, the first song I ever learned on the guitar. So I've always had a real connection to the music from that area. And, you know, the songs of the corridos and the Tejano music and the mariachi and all of that stuff. And then characters that I've grown up around in my lifetime down there, and my dad and uncles and folks that they ran around with in the 60s and 70s that were, you know, mixed up in some of that stuff. So it really came from just some personal friends and experiences, and also some myth and legend of the border, you know.
1: It's an incredibly rich culture, isn't it?
0: It is. Yeah, it is.

And a light, Charlie parked his plane. While in the back room of the ranch house.

0: This is Ryan Bingham, and you're listening to Off the Record.
1: Speaking of New Mexico, I noticed that Terry Allen is kind of doing some gigs. I don't know if you've been involved in any of those particular gigs that Terry's been doing with his family. I know that's got a new album out, and it's great to see him doing some gigs. I think he played in Austin recently as well.
0: It is, man. It's really good to see him doing that. His grandson, Calder Allen's a good friend of mine. He just put out an album, Bucca and Bale, all the blood-sucking vampires. They're a good bunch, man. I love them to death. I went and saw Terry for New Year's this year, and we all hung out and played music in the living room. And, you know, he's been a mentor of mine for a long time and been really kind of an important person in my life. So it's awesome seeing him up there playing. And yeah, I've been fortunate to get up there and play with him quite a bit. And I do every chance I get.
1: That's great, because he is an inspirational character, isn't he? Incredibly talented.
0: He's got an outlook and perspective like no other person I've ever met in my life.
2: There's a place in the Arroyo where we all go to find that thing. Christmas lights year round and grill pits in the shape of a gun. Wax dripping over a fireplace and a baby grand piano underneath neon. Art on all the walls, bathtubs with claws, and everyone is happy as can be. Everyone is happy as can be. The stars shoot at night, coyotes howl, cars fly by, with the windows open to the desert air. Rocks underneath your feet, moving from studio to studio. Music is heard loud from a circle in the room. Everyone playing each other's songs to the rhythms of their own beat. And the energy is happy as can be. The energy is happy as can be. Santa Fe, where the angels play, is where I want to be. Two of the best to ever do it. Making art and cooking food, blueberries and cream and cracked eggs on the head. Bo Diddley beats dance on piano strings. Laying on cement, painting pictures in a room that means more to me than any other. Tattooed tornadoes on ring fingers for each other. I'm talking about my grandparents, their love in Santa Fe, where I'm as happy as can be. As happy as can be.
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1: 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And them old love songs just keep coming on and on and on.
0: Let's go down

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1: This is Ryan Bingham, and you're listening to Off the Record.
2: You're touring through July. Are there any other gigs after that? And are we ever going to see you back in Australia at any stage?
1: Yeah, we're planning on a fall tour as well, kind of end of the summer, into the fall. And then, man, I'd love to come back to Australia. It's one of my favorite places on earth. And I'd love to get Liam back over there and come with me too and go play some shows. You know, it's just a matter of if we can afford to or not. You know, it's a long ways away, and bring a band and all that stuff, you just kind of need the support and all of that to get there. So if it, I don't know if it all works out and we can afford to come get over there, I'd love to.
2: That'd be great. I noticed you've got your own brand of bourbon there now, which is interesting sidelight. How did that come about?
1: Man, my fans drink a lot of whiskey. I don't know if you noticed at my shows, but you know, I don't know. I like to drink whiskey, and some of the guys in the band do. And over the years, we started seeking out, like, you know, cool whiskey bars and, you know, trying different things, especially going over to like Scotland and places like that, you know. And then I've also just had a lot of liquor brands approach me, wanting me to endorse their stuff. And, you know, I got to thinking about it more. I didn't want to do that. And I said, well, if I'm going to get involved, I'd love to start, you know, the company on my own. So I found a great distillery down in Houston, Texas. And kind of the whole Texas whiskey trail and the bourbon stuff is a new thing down there. It's really opened up, you know, outside of Kentucky and Indiana. And it's been, you know, started as kind of a passion project and a hobby. And now it's kind of turned into a company. And I got a couple of different proofs out there, and it's been a really cool journey, you know, something fun to get behind.
2: Do you make more money out of the whiskey than you do out of music now?
1: Not yet, but I hope so. Just like, I have fun with it, and you know, my expectations with it were just to do something in Texas and you know, have something that I could enjoy and that I actually wanted to drink with my friends and stuff like that. And I love the history of it and the process of it. I love going down to the distillery and meeting with our master distiller. We'll pull the barrels off and, you know, blend them. And it's like, there's a lot, it's cool, the process of it all, which I enjoy a lot. And then what I really like about the distillery that I use is the corn that we get. It's all from local farmers and ranchers, and the mash that's left over after we distill it, it's really good livestock feed.
2: Right.
1: And man, you take the mash and we put it on a flatbed trailer and haul it back to the farm where we get the corn, and the cattle just come running from the back of the pasture when they smell it. And I get a kick out of that. I love, you know, supporting all the local farmers and ranchers too with that part of it. And it's just like, I don't know, it's been really cool.
2: Well, Bob Dylan's got his own line of bourbon, has he? So you're following in good footsteps there.
1: Yeah.

I'm a Going Nowhere from Ryan Bingham's latest album, They Call Us the Lucky Ones, recorded with the Texas Gentleman, his first studio album, full-length studio album, for 7 years, and he is definitely going somewhere with that album. In fact, he's out on tour in America at the moment. The other songs we heard during part two of the interview special, Down to the River and Santa Fe from the Bloodsucking Maniacs, which is a collective which contains members of Terry Allen's family. Terry Allen is a fantastic singer-songwriter who also has an amazing career as a sculptor and an artist. You may know him best from the fact that he wrote the song New Delhi Freight Train, which was a hit for Little Feat. And he has a music career, which he's been pursuing recently. And, well, he's been pursuing it for many decades. But when I say pursuing recently, he's back doing a few gigs with his family, coinciding with this new album from the Bloodsucking Maniacs. Not a very inviting title for a band name, is it? And the other tracks we heard from Ryan Bingham's latest album, Cocaine Charlie, The Lucky Ones, the title track, written by Cody Huggins, and Americana. I hope you enjoyed our chat with Ryan Bingham and his album, as I said, They Call Him The Lucky Ones, available now. 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
1: Hello, I'm Drew for 2MCE. Welcome to Britpop versus the World, the ultimate celebration of indie music. Get ready to explore the legendary streets of Manchester, Liverpool and London as we shine a spotlight on the UK bands that defined a generation. But it's not just about the UK. If it's indie, it's part of the story. From Aussie and US acts to European legends, prepare for the sound that's destined to live forever.

The first track, Oasis with Acquiescence, originally appeared in 1995 as a B-side to their first UK number one single, Some Might Say. Showcasing the high quality of Oasis B-sides, it was included on the compilation The Master Plan, released in 1998, and was subsequently issued as a promotional single for that album. The second song, Lover, was from Richard Ashcroft, who you might recall was the lead singer of The Verve. Lover was the lead single of Ashcroft's excellent 2025 album, Loving You, which reached number 3 in the UK album charts. Next, hailing from York, England, is Shed 7, with a reworked version of Waiting for the Catch from Liquid Gold. In 2024, this album debuted at number 1 on the official UK album charts, making it their second chart-topping album of that year.

After Maximo Parks, The End Can Be As Good As The Start, was The Seahorses with Love Is The Law. This song is from their only album, Do It Yourself, which entered the UK album chart at number 2 in 1997 and went on to earn platinum status. The band was formed by John Squire, who was the guitarist for the Stone Roses. Now, leaving British shores, we turn to two Australian bands. First is Teen Jesus and the Gene Teasers with Wonderful, taken from their 2025 ARIA Top 10 album Glory. Following them is Skeggs with So Excited from their 2025 EP Top Heavy.

Brace yourself for cover of the week. A new take on a classic song. Can you name both the original artist and the band making it their own?

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1: You might have recognised the song as Christina Aguilera's Genie in a Bottle. The band covering it are the Glaswegian indie rockers Speedway. Their version of this song was a hit in the UK, reaching number 10 on the singles chart. For the next three tracks, we cross to the USA.

First up was OK Go with their inventive video hit The Writing's on the Wall, the lead single from their 2014 album Hungry Ghost. Next we had The Eels with Last Stop This Town from their second album Electroshock Blues, which reached number 12 on the UK albums chart in 1998. Finally, we immersed ourselves in the atmospheric sounds of Future Islands with Ran from their 2017 album, The Far Field. Now, we're diving back into the golden era of Britpop.

Supergrass and their upbeat hit All Right was followed by the catchy charm of Scouting for Girls with She's So Lovely, and finally the swaggering groove of the Charlatans with Just When You're Thinking Things Over. Beside being indie icons, what else do these bands have in common? The albums these singles came from, I Should Coco, Scouting for Girls and the Charlatans, all topped the UK album chart. Thanks for joining me as we traverse the musical landscape of Britpop versus the world. We finish with a song that's one of my personal favourites. James, Sit Down, and this is the original version.

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And Ron with you on Jukebox. Through till 10 p.m, I hope. A little technical difficulties at the moment. We're going to start off the music tonight with these requests for Barbara. Listening in Windredine, we'll start off with Bonnie Tyler. Our request line number, direct line to the studio, 63039400, 63039400, and the SMS line, 0412 009023. Okay, let's hear from Bonnie Tyler.

Tracy Chapman there for Barbara, listening in Wendradown. We've got these requests going out to Jeff the Gardener in Orange. I've got some lined up for Greg and the Duck, but we'll get these ones on first. And we'll start off with one of Jeff's favourites, Kenny Rogers and Dolly Parton.

And Ron with you on back Jukebox Saturday night. A little technical hiccup, but we're back on air again. We heard those for Jeff the Gardener listening in Orange, and we stay

They have a goulash, which is very good. Or if you wish, a dish that's Chinese. Somewhere down in column B, there's lobster Cantonese. Enchiladas, that's what people eat in Mexico. Shish kebab is skewered in Armenia, you know. Then there's blubber, the favorite of the frigid Eskimo. Such delicious dishes, no matter where you go. Chicken cacciatore is Italian. Kangaroo souffle must be Australian.

comes from Lithuania. Hansen Pfeffer comes from Pennsylvania. Wiener schnitzel's Austrian or German. Kindly pass the sauerbraten, Herman. Borscht is what they're eating in the Soviet. Wait, I think we've got some on the stove yet.

eating missionary pie. Frenchmen eat a lot of bouillabaisse there. Dutchmen eat a sauce called hollandaise there. Smorgasbord in Sweden is the winner. In America, it's TV dinner.

And going out to Greg and the Duck, not exactly Hello Mother, Hello Father, the return to Camp Granada from Alan Sherman, but that one, starting with a H, Hungarian Goulash. We also heard from Jody Miller with Home of the Brave and the Beach Boys with Help Me Rhonda. This one goes out to Lorraine listening in Arrowtop.

And that one for Lorraine of Arrow Top, Bob Seger and the Silver Bullet Band with Against the Wind, also requested by Lorraine, was this one from Shocking Blue.

And the next lot of requests go out to Margaret from Manildra. Now, Margaret's dedicated these to Chairman Jeff. Unfortunately, Chairman Jeff's not feeling the best at the moment. I did speak with him late this afternoon, and he's getting as well as he can to get back as soon as he can. So Margaret from Manildra would like to hear three Doris Day songs for Jeff to go. Sorry, for Chairman Jeff. So let's start off with Doris Day and I Speak to the Stars. Whatever will be, and Something Wonderful.

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And requested by Margaret of Manildra, we had a Doris Day triple play dedicated to presenter, the Chairman Jeff. Chairman Jeff's not feeling the best, but on the road to recovery. Hope you enjoyed those songs, Chairman. And big thanks to Margaret for making that request to you. Well, let's move on. We've got this one going out to, I think this is Tina from Lithgow, has Mental as Anything with Live It Up, ELO with Sweet Talking Woman, and Higher Love from Steve Winwood.

Stevie Winwood there for Tina, streaming live in Lithgow, that one, Higher Love. We also heard from the Electric Light Orchestra with Sweet Talking Woman, and from Mental as Anything with Live It Up. Okay, the next lot of requests go out to Sarah and Robbie. They're listening in Mollymook. They want to hear some John Denver, some Wet, Wet, Wet, and some Mental as Anything. So let's start off with John Denver with Annie's Song.

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and the Mentals. Is anything going out to Sarah and Robbie listening in Mollymook? Once again, many thanks for your requests, Sarah and Robbie. Thank you.

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And this is his sisters. I played that one for Jeff the Gardener listening in Orange, along with the double shot from the Seekers with Circles. Or sorry, the new Seekers, not the old Seekers. We had Circles and You Won't Find Another Fool Like Me. Ron with you on Jukebox Saturday night, going through till 10 p.m. Got requests lined up for Greg and the Duck, Mary for Kay in Kelso. We've also got them lined up for, who else have we got there? The Mayor of Eglinton, Mary in Bathurst, Tina in Lithgow, Lorraine in Arrowtop, and John also in Cronulla. So if you'd like a request, the SMS line 0412 009 923. That's 0412 009 923, and the direct line to the studio 6303 9400, 6303 9400. Okay, let's play the next lot, starting with a H again. Greg and the Duck listening in Orange, the Crystals, He's a Rebel, Jeff Beck with Hi Ho Silver Lining, Eddie Holman with Hey There Lonely Girl.

And celebrating his 80th birthday on the 3rd of June this year, born in June 3, 1946 in Norfolk, Virginia. That was Eddie Holman, American singer, African-American singer, musician, minister, and recording artist. And that was his 1969 hit song, Hey There, Lonely Girl. Going out to Greg and the Duck listening in Orange. Okay, the next one goes out to Mary, Creedence Clearwater Revival and Midnight Special.

I seem to have little hiccup with that on the CD1, so I'll swap it to CD2, but we'll play the next track for you, Mary, and this one's Piano Man.

and Creedence Clearwater Revival going out to Mary listening in Bathurst. Hope you enjoyed that, Mary. Okay, Kay from Kelso has been waiting a while for me to roll around with her requests. We've got them all queued up for you. Kay, let's start off with Sam Cooke and another.

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And that one for Kay of Kelso, we heard from James Taylor, Dion DiMucci with Runaround Sue, Sam Cooke with Another Saturday Night, and that last one with You've Got a Friend. Thanks for your request, Kay, and I hope you enjoyed those songs. Okay, the next tracks go out to the Mayor of Eglinton, and he wants to hear some Saturday Night at the Movies, Yesterday Man from Chris Andrews, and from First Class, Beach Baby.

And the final song in the triple player going out to the Mayor of Eglinton, that one from First Class, Beach Baby. We heard from Chris Andrews with Yesterday Man and the Drifters with Saturday Night at the Movies. Mary's been waiting patiently, and we've got yours on next, Mary, starting off with Simon and Garfunkel.

And that one for Mary, Jimmy Barnes with No Second Prize. We also heard from Jeannie C. Riley with Harper Valley PTA, Simon Garfunkel with Scarborough Fair. Hope you enjoyed those, Mary. Next one's a dedication. This one from Tina going out to the chairman, hoping you're on the road to sitting in the chair.

0: dedication to the chairman from Tina, streaming live in Lithgow. Thank you for your request, Tina. Okay, the next one goes out to John, and John's sent us an SMS. Listening in Cronulla, we've got some John Denver, some Blondie, and some Seekers.
1: Well, life on the farm is kind of laid back. Ain't much an old country boy like me can't hack. It's early to rise, early in the sack. Thank God I'm a country boy. Well, a simple kind of life never did me no harm. Raising me a family and working on the farm. My days are all filled with an easy country charm. Thank God I'm a country boy. Well, I got me a fine wife, I got me old fiddle. When the sun's coming up, I got cakes on the griddle. And life ain't nothing but a funny, funny riddle.

And requested by John, listening in Cronulla, Far Shore from The Seekers. We also heard from, where are we? John Denver with Country Boy and Blondie with Heart of Glass. This next request go out to Rob, and Rob been waiting patiently for a long time to hear his triple play. We've got Sonny Charles and the Checkmates, Susie Quattro with Michael, and the Flying Circus with Lala. Unfortunately, I'm not going to get through all the requests tonight. We've just run out of time. I'll play those requests next week. I am doubling up again next week and probably the week after, much to my wife's annoyance, but I'm doing this because I like to do this particular task, like Chairman Jeff does. So let's hear from Sonny Charles and the Checkmates with Black Pearl, going out to Rob, listening in Bathurst.

The Flying Circus, that one for Rob. Listening here in Bathurst, I hope you enjoyed those, Rob. Susie Quattro with Michael, Lala from The Flying Circus, and Black Pearl from Sonny Charles and The Blackmate, and The Checkmates, not The Blackmates. Ah, dear, oh dear, been a night. We've run out of time, can't get through all the requests. Once again, a big thank you for everybody that's sent me in requests by SMS or called me on the phone. We had a little few technicals earlier, but we've sorted all those out. So we're going to go off with Creedence Clearwater Revival and Glenn Miller in the Mood. They're both going out to Lorraine, listening in Arrowtop. I'll be back next Saturday night, and we'll see how we work it out from there. So let's say a good night to everybody. I hope you enjoyed the long weekend. Let's hope it's another fine couple of days like we had today, which was absolutely wonderful. So let's hear from Creedence Clearwater Revival and I Heard It Through the Grapevine.

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1: Bizarre, aren't you Islamic?
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focus, chatting to this bloke in the toilets. Dizzy new heights, blinded by the lights, these people are for life. It's all back to his place at the end of the night. Yo, they could settle wars with this, if only they will. Imagine the world's leaders on pills, and imagine the morning after. Wars causing disaster, don't talk to me, I don't know ya. But this ain't tomorrow, and for now I still love ya. Hours fly over, sail round, diamonds and pearls. Never seen so many fit girls, discover new worlds. Look at my watch, can't focus. 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
1: Good morning, I'm David Cameron. A diver has died in Western Australia after he was bitten by a shark yesterday morning. The 35-year-old was spearfishing when he was bitten by a suspected 4.5-metre shark off Michaelmas Island near Albany in Western Australia's southwest. He was taken back to shore by boat where he was met by paramedics, but he couldn't be revived. WA Premier Roger Cook says he's deeply saddened by the incident. Authorities have urged people to take additional caution in the area and to follow beach closures. The Australian and New Zealand Prime Ministers say the relationship between the two nations is in good shape. Anthony Albanese and Christopher Luxon held their annual leaders' meeting in Noosa, Queensland yesterday. Mr. Luxon arrived in Australia on Friday for a two-day visit. He says talks focused on delivering outcomes for both countries despite global and regional challenges.
2: At its core, this is a relationship that is deeply integrated. It is highly practical and

0: pragmatic in spite of the volatility and the uncertainty.
1: The Energy Minister says Australia has enough fuel reserves to last almost 3 months. The stock includes 43 days worth of petrol, 36 days worth of diesel and 30 days of jet fuel. Chris Bowen says shipments are continuing to arrive.
2: The government has been working carefully with industry, providing factual, clear updates to the Australian people each and every week, while the opposition just continues to engage in scaremongering and cheap politics. That's the contrast of approach. The government will keep our approach.
1: The Pope has arrived in Spain for a week-long visit. He'll meet with groups who look after the welfare of migrants. He's urged political leaders not to promote division.
3: Nuestra época, que en apariencia se ve sacudida por terribles desequilibrios.
4: Our age, seemingly shaken by terrible imbalances and conflicts, cries out from its depths for peace, for a new understanding of the human person and its inviolable dignity, for a civilization of love.
1: The local governor of St. Petersburg in Russia says the city came under an unprecedented Ukrainian drone attack. The BBC's Vitaly Shevchenko has more.
5: The governor of St. Petersburg, Alexander Beglov, urged residents of the city to stay indoors for the first time since the start of the war. Ukraine's President Volodymyr Zelensky said Russia's arsenals and a naval base were hit in what he called a just response to Russian attacks. Separately, movement on two key roads linking Russia and occupied parts of Ukraine has been restricted following a campaign of Ukrainian drone strikes targeting Russian logistics. The Moscow-installed authorities in the occupied Luhansk region banned bus and coach services on the two motorways and urged local residents not to use them for security reasons.
1: In tennis, Russian teenager Mira Andreeva has claimed her first Grand Slam title, beating Poland's Maja Kowalska in straight sets in the Women's French Open final. In the NRL, the Dolphins have made it 5 wins in a row, defeating the Cowboys in Townsville 40 points to 14. In Brisbane, the Titans upset the Broncos 28 to 23. In the AFL, Fremantle remain top of the ladder after beating North Melbourne by 124 points, 155 to 31. Brisbane ended a 3-game losing streak, defeating Gold Coast 106 to 75. And Port Adelaide took a thrilling 6-point win over West Coast in Perth, 77 points to 71.
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1: Good morning, I'm David Cameron. The New Zealand Prime Minister says the 2032 Brisbane Olympic and Paralympic Games will be a major opportunity for regional partnerships. Christopher Luxon met with Prime Minister Anthony Albanese in Queensland yesterday. Mr Luxon has been promoting New Zealand businesses and tourism ahead of the Games.
2: A fantastic chance for our region in the next decade to lift the profile of tourism and infrastructure and productivity in the broader Australia-New Zealand region.
1: A diver has died in Western Australia after he was bitten by a shark. It's the fourth fatal shark attack in Australia this year. The BBC's Ella Bicknell has more.
3: The 35-year-old man was spearfishing off Michaelmas Island, a nature reserve southeast of Perth, when he encountered the shark reported to be 4.5 metres long. He was taken ashore and treated by paramedics, but later died from his injuries. Two people were killed in shark attacks last month, another man near Perth and a man who was fishing on the Great Barrier Reef. Scientists believe increasingly crowded waters and rising ocean temperatures are shifting migratory patterns, which may be contributing to a rise in shark attacks. The authorities have urged residents to report sightings and are increasingly using drones to track and monitor coastal waters.
1: The US Defence Secretary Pete Hegseth has used a D-Day anniversary speech to link immigration by sea to the wartime liberation of Europe. He spoke at the American Cemetery in Normandy during commemorations for the 82nd anniversary of the landings. Mr Hegseth called on European countries to resist an invasion of foreign migrants.
4: When will European capitals do something about that invasion?

0: it too late? I pray not, and I believe not. The men who fought and died here restored freedom to Europe. That freedom must be maintained by this generation of leaders and warfighters, or what they fought for was merely temporary.
1: Police say investigations are continuing after a drive-by shooting at an event venue in Sydney's southwest yesterday afternoon. It's believed to be an attack on a wake for dead Sydney gangster Lorenzo Lamalu. He was gunned down in Vietnam a fortnight ago. The event at a venue in Punchbowl was called off due to safety concerns. Search and rescue teams have ended efforts to find two men missing inside a flooded cave in Laos for more than 2 weeks. Five of the original seven trapped villagers were successfully rescued last week. Heavy rain in the area has made the cave dangerously unstable. A ceremony is being held in Canberra today to pay tribute to Australians who served with the Bomber Command during World War II. Shannon Kirkwood reports.
2: The annual Bomber Command commemorative ceremony is being hosted by the Australian War Memorial. The ceremony acknowledges the men and women who served in Bomber Command and to ensure their deeds in the 1939 to 1945 conflict are not forgotten. An estimated 10,000 Australians served with Bomber Command in World War II. 3,500 lost their lives. This year marks the 85th anniversary of the first operations by an RAAF squadron over Germany.
1: In tennis, Russian teenager Mira Andreeva has claimed the Women's French Open title. She defeated Poland's Maja Falenska in straight sets, 6-3, 6-2. In the NRL, the Dolphins have beaten the Cowboys in Townsville, 40 points to 14. In Brisbane, the Titans upset the struggling Broncos, 28-23. In the AFL, Fremantle remain on top of the ladder after beating North Melbourne by 124 points, wins to Brisbane and Port Adelaide.
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1: Good morning, I'm David Cameron. The Energy Minister says Australia has enough fuel reserves to last almost 3 months. The stock includes 43 days worth of petrol, 36 days of diesel and 30 days of jet fuel. Chris Bowen says shipments are continuing to arrive.
2: The government has been working carefully with industry, providing factual, clear updates to the Australian people each and every week, while the opposition just continues to engage in scaremongering and cheap politics. That's the contrast of approach. The government will keep our approach.
1: The Australian and New Zealand Prime Ministers say the relationship between the two nations is in good shape. Anthony Albanese and Christopher Luxon held their annual leaders' meeting in Noosa, Queensland yesterday. Mr. Luxon arrived in Australia on Friday for a two-day visit. He says talks focused on delivering outcomes for both countries despite global and regional challenges.
3: At its core, this is a relationship that is deeply integrated. It is highly practical and pragmatic. It's focused on delivering outcomes for both of our countries, and the priority for both of us is to continue to build on that strength.
1: A change to the nation's pregnancy care guidelines is targeting the leading infectious cause of disability in babies. CMV is a common herpes virus. If contracted during pregnancy, there's a risk the unborn baby can be infected. It can lead to conditions such as cerebral palsy, intellectual impairment, and in rare cases, infant death. The Cerebral Palsy Alliance Research Institute's Associate Professor Hayley Smithers-Sheedy outlines precautionary measures for pregnant women to reduce infection.
4: Wash your hands carefully after nappy changes or wiping noses. Kiss with care. Avoid those sloppy kisses on the lips from toddlers. Instead, try a kiss on the forehead. Don't share food or drinks or cutlery with young children, and avoid putting children's dummies or toothbrushes in your mouth.
1: Queensland's Premier and Senior Ministers will be in the South Burnett today for a community cabinet. The meeting in Kingaroy this afternoon will give residents an opportunity to share ideas and concerns. Security has been stepped up at Ebola treatment centres in eastern Congo with extra UN peacekeepers and local police deployed. Medical staff have faced growing hostility with reports of attacks.

0: on facilities. The BBC's Richard Kagoe reports.
1: The move follows threats against health workers in a region where distrust and misinformation about Ebola remain widespread. Security has been reinforced in Rwampara and Mugombolu in Ituri province after incidents targeting treatment centres and medical staff. Troops will also guard smaller clinics receiving patients and supervise imperial teams. Alongside the security push, the government and aid partners are running outreach campaigns to counter false information and build public trust in communities where cultural beliefs have shaped views on illness and death. The WHO says nearly 500 cases are confirmed, including 82 deaths in the outbreak across Central Africa.
0: To sport, and the Socceroos in Switzerland have drawn 1-1 in a warm-up game in San Diego ahead of the World Cup. The Matildas have lost to Mexico 1-0 in their international friendly in Newcastle. In the AFL, Port Adelaide took a thrilling 6-point win over West Coast in Perth, 77 points to 71. Fremantle defeated North Melbourne by 124 points. Brisbane defeated Gold Coast 106 to 75. In the NRL, wins to Brisbane and the Dolphins. And in the Super Netball, wins to the Queensland Firebirds and the Adelaide Thunderbirds.
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1: Good morning, I'm David Cameron. The US Defence Secretary Pete Hegseth has used a D-Day anniversary speech to link immigration by sea to the wartime liberation of Europe. He spoke at the American Cemetery in Normandy during commemorations for the 82nd anniversary of the landings. Mr. Hegseth called on European countries to resist an invasion of foreign migrants.
2: When will European capitals do something about that invasion? Or is it too late? I pray not. And I believe not. The men who fought and died here restored freedom to Europe. That freedom must be maintained by this generation of leaders and warfighters, or what they fought for was merely temporary.
1: Queensland police have charged a 30-year-old man for allegedly causing serious injuries to a newborn baby on the Sunshine Coast. They say a 9-week-old boy was taken to the Sunshine Coast University Hospital on the 24th of April with life-threatening injuries. The man known to the boy was arrested yesterday afternoon. He's been charged with one count of grievous bodily harm as a domestic violence offence against a child. He's expected to appear in Maroochydore Magistrates Court tomorrow. Police say investigations are continuing after a drive-by shooting at an event venue in Sydney's southwest yesterday afternoon. It's believed to be an attack on the wake for dead Sydney gangster Lorenzo Lamalu. He was gunned down in Vietnam a fortnight ago. The event at a venue in Punchbowl was called off due to safety concerns. A diver has died in Western Australia after he was bitten by a shark yesterday morning. The 35-year-old was spearfishing when he was bitten by a suspected 4.5-metre shark off Michaelmas Island near Albany. He was taken back to shore by boat where he was met by paramedics, but he couldn't be revived. WA Premier Roger Cook says he's deeply saddened by the incident. Authorities are urging people to take additional caution in the area and to follow beach closures. A cerebral palsy researcher says there's a lack of awareness about the impacts of a common herpes virus on unborn babies. Every day in Australia, a child is born with lifelong complications linked to CMV. The Cerebral Palsy Alliance Research Institute's Associate Professor Hayley Smithers-Sheedy says if contracted during pregnancy, there's a risk the unborn baby will also become infected. She says new CMV pregnancy care guidelines are welcome.
3: They recommend that maternity health professionals now tell every pregnant woman they see about CMV and these hygiene precautions. And also for women who work with or care for young children, they recommend that they offer testing for CMV in pregnancy.
1: Iran has accused America of discriminatory treatment.

0: treatment and violating its obligations as a World Cup host for refusing visas to some of its football team's delegation. The BBC's Tom Kavanagh reports.
1: The visa issue seemed to have been resolved on Friday, with the required documents issued to all of Iran's players and, according to US officials, necessary support staff. However, Iranian state television said on Saturday that 15 members of its delegation had not, in fact, received visas. Iran's embassy in Turkey, where the team has been holding a pre-tournament training camp, decried the denial as discriminatory treatment.
0: Meantime, the Socceroos and Switzerland have drawn 1-1 in a warm-up game in San Diego ahead of the World Cup.
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3: I'm Chris Tobin. 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That's Sunday afternoon from 2 until 5 o'clock.
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14: All around the surroundings of Bathurst and Orange, this is 2MCE.

I get to thinking lots of times about back when I was a lad, of the old home place where I grew up, of the days both good and bad. My clothes were hand-me-downs, my shoes were full of holes. I used to walk 4 miles to school every day through the rain, the sleet, and the cold. I've seen the nights when my daddy would cry for the things that his family would need. 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And yet our home fire never flickered once. 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

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And come morning, Rock of Ages would wake me gently once again, and then Daddy would reach up, and he'd take the Bible down and he'd read it loud and long. And I always felt that maybe our home was blessed when Daddy would say, Mama, sing a song. 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
1: Well, hello, hello, and welcome to Real World Gardener. It's Marianne coming to you from the studios of 2RRR. Well, what's on the show today? I'm talking with garden designer Peter Nixon about garden challenges. Then we're growing mushrooms and vegetable heroes, plus garden jobs for the weekend with Steve McLean.
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1: Would you like to know about plants you won't find in any big box stores, in their garden section even? You may not find them at your local nursery, but I'm sure they'll order them for you. And it may mean, though, that you need to go to a plant fair or order plants online as well. Let's find out more. It's time for the Design Elements segment on Real World Gardener. In the studio, I've got now retired landscape designer, only recently though, so he knows everything still. It's Peter Nixon. How are you today, Peter?
2: Very well, thanks, Marianne.
1: So now we're talking about the autumn garden, so which is...
2: Autumn gardening, yeah. So
1: last week we started on small trees for this particular garden challenge. We mentioned Plumeria bahamaensis, which is a evergreen frangipani. And
2: because we're still in the small tree group and for limited space, the Tabanea montana cerifera, the paper gardenia tree. So there's nothing to do with gardenia except that come from the same family, the Rubiaceae.
1: Yeah, and I guess it's got a lovely scent. Actually, you know what, the scent is nothing like a gardenia at all.
2: No. But if you were pressed to try and give it a common name, it's not bad. It's just that botanically nothing to do with gardenias. So Tabanea montana cerifera, that actually comes, I think, from Pan-Pacific Islands. I don't think New Guinea Highlands, but it must come from, if it's islands, then high enough up the hill that it would relate to us in eastern Australia in cool subtropics, frost-free.
1: Yeah, I have it growing in my garden. It's quite large now. I was thinking I might have to prune it back so it doesn't grow taller than
2: just have to stand back and see, well, which bits will I take it off so it doesn't look like it's been cruelly treated. And then there's one other there that also responds to limbing up. It's a fuchsia. So it's another interspecific hybrid between paniculata and arborescens, and they've called it Blutini, B-L-U-T-I-N-I.
1: Great name.
2: And that's really big, related to the fruit, which is quite luscious looking and probably the size of a jelly bean but doesn't have the curve in it.
1: Right.
2: And it's bright purpley blue, okay. So Blutini.
1: Okay, so that's the fruit, right. And then you've got Brugmansia aurea.
2: Aurea. So for my money, I wouldn't be bothered really with any of the other Brugmansias. Solanaceae, got to watch that family because the predation is really high. So there's that large ladybird that gets on it and just desiccates the leaves on most of them. That one attacks the Candida, the Suavolans, and one other, and all the into specific hybrids. But this aurea, Brugmansia aurea, no predation.
1: Ah.
2: No predation. Comes to the end of its life after about 7 years because the canopy gets thinner and thinner. All of them are rain-triggered into flower.
1: Yes.
2: And that one's no exception. But the bloom on it, beautiful pastel yellow. So that's quite a step away from quite a lot of the other hybrids without all the predation problems. Right. And probably reaches about 5 metres.
1: Yes, I have a few Brugmansias too, but some of them you need you always like to say, a whip and a chair, because they just growing crazy.
2: Yeah. Yeah. Oh, well, that the rule with them is when in doubt, cut. Otherwise, you'll wind up with something fairly rainy. All right. So that all of that is high summer period. For high spring, taking a step backwards, really for most of Australia, this one,
1: yeah,
2: not just constricted to cool subtropics, but Brachychiton ripestris. So Brachychiton, it's the Currajong group, and this one, it's been grafted onto the Queensland bottle trunk, which is the ripestris, grafted with a Bidwilli hybrid called Little Ripper. And that grower no longer does those.
1: Oh, no.
2: But he had them out in the paddock for years at Beachmere on the sunny coast. Brachychiton ripestris grafted onto a Bidwilli hybrid called Little Ripper. And the big advantage with that, it's got a Bidwilli flower, which doesn't tend to just fall apart. Fall apart? Something that
1: disintegrate.
2: Doesn't disintegrate. That's the word I'm grabbing for.
1: Yeah.
2: It tends to stay on longer. So it's a cleaner flower, and the flower colour is perfectly between red and pink.
1: Now, if he doesn't do it anymore, who's going to do it? Nobody.
2: Exactly. Well, somebody might take that up.
1: Okay.
2: That tree, because of its ripestris trunk, that could probably grow in just about anywhere in Australia, all the way to Tasmania. Okay? And then Justicia adhatoda, the Malabar nut. That is easily the biggest justicia that I know. It would reach about 4.5 to 5 metres if you let it. And it has a white flower in the winter. And after it's flowered, you need to give it a little bit of a cut so that it maintains its shape. And it does need to grow, preferably in the north, but it'll take just about any aspect, really. But the less sun that it gets, the more that you'll have to cut to keep a nice shape. And then one other there, Acacanthra, Acokanthra, Acacanthra oblongifolia, the Bushman's poison, which has a very fragrant panicle white flower in the high spring, and then followed by a very poisonous black
1: berry,
2: matte coloured berry, which you must pick all those off so that your dog doesn't eat it.
1: Oh, gosh. Now, is this shrub the one with variegated leaves?
2: You could get one,
1: okay.
2: But it tends to not have as much vigour. This would reach, this Acacanthra, the Bushman's poison, that would reach probably 4.5 or 5 metres if you let it. And it's tough as an old boot. It could grow just about anywhere, even in the south. Won't flower as well there, and the leaves will come wider to catch more light. And then moving on from high spring to autumn, Hibiscus mutabilis, and that's when the Rose of Sharon flowers. Mm. So that one mutabilis, so it opens white and then ages pink, and it looks like a big fluffy double flower. I always think, oh, that's a puff plant.
1: Oh, I know the puff plant, yes.
2: Yeah, so mine's well deciduous at the moment, and when it comes into the deciduous period, it's good to get stuck into that with a pruning saw, and it only flowers on the new stems, the new whips. Then in winter, the Mexican bushmallow, so Phimosia umbellata, so it does belong to the hibiscus group. Oh, what's the Malvaceae?
1: Yeah.
2: As does the Dombea ianthotrica. So those two, Phimosia umbellata, the Mexican bushmallow, flowers in the winter, as does the Dombea ianthotrica. But the Dombea ianthotrica is not a shrub, not a small tree, and not a climber. So it's a climber shrub.
1: Oh, okay, scrambler.
2: If there's support, it'll lean on it. And instead of the flowers being upright, like the Phimosia, they're pendulous on a string. So they hang down,
1: right,
2: downward facing, and they're perfectly between orange and red.
1: Well, there we have it. That's the end of that particular rush on functional selection, screens, annuals, bulbs, and small trees for limited spaces. Once again, Peter, thank you for sharing your knowledge on Real World Gardener.
2: A pleasure, Marion.
0: Real World Gardener, investigating new ways to garden with Marianne Cannon.
1: that was Peter Nixon, retired garden designer, but still a font of information. He mentioned quite a few plants there. I'll only repeat a few of them. One was the paper gardenia, then Brugmansia aurea, which is, of course, is a type of angel's trumpet, the Justicia adhatota, Malabar nut, and Hibiscus mutabilis, Rose of Sharon. So there's just a few of the ones that Peter mentioned. If you have any questions, why not email us at realworldgardener@gmail.com or write in to 2RRR PO Box 644 Gladesville, New South Wales 1675. Still to come, growing mushrooms and vegetable heroes plus garden jobs for the weekend.
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1: Time for Garden Jobs for the Weekend with Steve McLean.
4: Yeah, and as usual, there's always jobs to be done over the weekend. Keep sweeping up fallen leaves, as we've just mentioned before, with those deciduous trees. Those fallen leaves are mainly due to them at this time of year, and they are great for adding. That is, the leaves are great for adding to your compost pile. If you're starting out growing veggies, there's no point growing 20 cabbages, and I think we've all been caught with that before, if your household won't eat them. Herbs like parsley, coriander, and chives are a great entry point. They're easy, productive, and used regularly in the kitchen. From there, leafy greens like lettuce, spinach, and rocket are quick to grow and very forgiving. Next, focus on your soil, as we always should do as good gardeners, because this is where many new gardeners come unstuck. You can have the best seedlings in the world, but if they're planted into poor, water-repellent sand, they'll struggle. If you're starting from scratch, a ready-to-grow mix is the easiest option. If you're improving an existing garden, adding organic matter, minerals, and structure will make a significant difference. And lastly, you know, those weeds, they're not taking a break at all. So half an hour a day should keep them in check.
0: Throw in a seed and watch your garden grow on Real World Gardener with Marianne Cannon.
1: Yes, indeed, it's time for Vegetable Heroes, and today I'm thinking about growing mushrooms. Some of you know that mushrooms are actually fungi and grow differently from fruits and vegetables. They begin life as fungal spores, and when the spores germinate, they grow into a lacy filament-like root network called mycelium. It's when this mycelium has stored enough nutrients or is mature to give fruits that we get those mushrooms that we like to see and eat. Did you know that the first mushrooms grown commercially in Australia were grown in disused railway tunnels in Sydney in the late 1930s? Later, they were grown in fields only covered with straw and hessian bags. And, of course, there's quite a lot of varieties that you can grow at home. You may already know that the standard white button kit comes in a cardboard box with compost and casing material that you have to wet and put on top of the compost in the box. Same goes for chestnut button mushrooms. Growing mushrooms is easy if you stick to a few basic guidelines. Now, they thrive without any light, and unlike green plants that convert sunlight to food through photosynthesis, the mushrooms get all they need from the growing medium or compost. When you get your kit, find somewhere indoors where there's no wind or direct sunlight. Better still, if it's a bit humid, like your laundry. A good idea is to keep your kit off the ground and out of the way of the family pet. And it's not a good idea to grow your mushrooms deep inside a cupboard or pantry because the air is pretty dry. Plus, if you can't see them, you might forget about them. Once you get your box home, start immediately. A short delay of a week is okay. Month is too long and not a good idea. If you keep it long, you'll get fewer mushrooms. Now, open the box, remove the small bag called casing. Casing is used as a covering to hold water and protect the mushroom mycelium growing in the compost. Leave the large bag of compost inside the box. You'll also notice that this bag is not sealed closed to allow the mushroom fungus to breathe. The compost may appear brown if newly inoculated with spawn, but if it's mature, it will look frosty white or mouldy as the mushroom mycelium grows through it. If the compost is brown, close the kit and keep it at about 18 to 22 degrees for 7 to 10 days before adding the peat moss casing layer. Now, open the large plastic bag, spread the casing evenly over the entire surface of the compost, but don't pack it down, leave it loose and fluffy. The casing should cover all the compost and be about 2 centimetres deep. Then mist or sprinkle the casing with an additional 1 cup of water. Wait about 5 minutes and then scratch or ruffle the entire surface of the peat moss to about 2 centimetres in depth. Then the roughness of the casing creates a microclimate where the young mushrooms can form. Well, that completes setting up your kit. When are they ready? They are mature and ready to be picked when the thin veil covering the gills under the mushrooms begin to tear open, no matter what the size of the mushroom is. Why are they good for you? Even though they're in the vegetable aisle in the supermarket, mushrooms could be in with meat, beans or grains. That's because mushrooms contain 3.3 grams of protein for every 100 grams of mushrooms. That's about 3 button mushrooms or 1 flat mushroom. They're low in calories, they're fat-free, cholesterol-free and very low in sodium. 1 serve of mushrooms has 20% of your recommended daily intake of some of the important B group vitamins, as well as selenium, and nearly as much potassium as in a banana, and vitamin D. Yes, you heard right, they're the only source of vitamin D in the produce aisle, and one of the few non-fortified food sources. They also contain dietary fiber. And that was your Vegetable Hero segment for today. Still to come.
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1: It's time for the longer chat of garden jobs for the weekend. On the line from Austria is Steve McLean, biology educator. How are you going, Steve?
4: Yeah, good, thank you, Mary. Yeah, not feeling jet lagged at all.
1: Fantastic. Well, let's get on with the listener question. It's Lauren from Empire Bay on the central coast of New South Wales. She's saying her viburnums are growing in pots, looking sick. They're dropping their leaves and there's a few spots on the remaining leaves. She's actually sent a photo of the plants, but it was difficult to tell what was happening.
4: On closer inspection, Lauren noticed that there were little black specks on the back of the leaves, and some of the leaves had the typical silvery look that you might see on azaleas also, something that my azaleas suffer from. But these plants are troubled by sap-sucking insects.
1: On azaleas, it's the azalea lace bug, but on viburnums, it's more likely to be thrips or spider mops. As there was no webbing to be seen on the leaf, then it was most likely thrip.
4: Thrips are tiny, slender insects, about 1 to 2 millimetres long, that feed on plant tissue by puncturing the cells and sucking the sap. And I remember we talked about last week, I think it was, about the phloem, and that's what they're puncturing into and sucking the sap. And left unchecked, they can stunt plant growth, cause flowers to drop and spread incurable plant viruses.
1: And the damage looks very similar to what you get on azalea leaves, actually. It's like a silvery or bronze-coloured mottling, speckled with tiny black dots of frass, which is the insect waste, on the underside of the leaves, which is what Lauren is seeing.
4: The best way to treat this problem is to spray the leaves, especially the underside of the leaves, with insecticidal soap or neem oil. Treatments must be repeated weekly for 4 to 6 weeks to break their reproductive cycle.
1: And let's go on to the hort term, which is deciduous or abscission. Now, deciduous, it might seem obvious to some, but for others, deciduous is a term not used that much at all. And deciduous trees and shrubs are plants that lose all their leaves every year around the same time, usually in autumn as the weather cools.
4: It doesn't mean the tree or the shrub has died, but is a survival mechanism because for most parts, the deciduous trees evolved in those countries that have extremely cold winters, often with the ground freezing over. And that's part of the reason why in my part of the world, in Queensland, we don't see very many deciduous trees.
1: But where you are now in Austria, you would see a heap of deciduous trees.
4: Got quite a few out the back of where I am right at the moment, actually.
1: Anyway, with the ground freezing over, that means the water uptake is not possible. And since leaves continuously lose water vapour through transpiration, retaining them in winter would lead to the plant drying out.
4: Losing the leaves allows the tree or shrub to conserve energy by avoiding the constant maintenance of leaf tissues, which are prone to damage from frost and heavy snow.
1: Before the leaves drops, the tree reclaims valuable resources like nitrogen and minerals, storing them in the branches and roots for use when new growth begins in spring.
4: This process is triggered by shortening of daylight hours and cooling.

0: talking about one that is not native to Australia, but commonly seen in the East Coast, the liquid amber.
1: Oh, yeah, that's true. And you said yours colours up quite nicely too, so that's good.
0: Yeah, absolutely, yeah.
1: All right, let's go on to the plant profile, which is beehive ginger, which I believe you've got growing in your garden back in Queensland. I am very envious.
0: Yeah, we've got a beautiful little patch of beehive ginger. They certainly put on a display around this time of year, actually, but they started a few months ago.
1: All right, so it's absolutely one for the wish list. So we're talking about beehive ginger or Zingibar spectabile. And honestly, the name says it all.
0: That flower head, which we're seeing at my place at the moment, and we use the word flower head quite loosely because what you're really seeing is a stack of waxy bracts. Looks almost exactly like a beehive hanging on a stem, and it starts out with a fresh lime green colour that slowly transforms through yellow, orange, and eventually a deep burnished red. And one plant, multiple colours over a long season, it's really a showstopper.
1: And here's a fun fact for you. Those waxy bracts.
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3: Good morning, I'm David Cameron. The brother of a Melbourne father who disappeared in India has been arrested and charged with murder after allegedly confessing to the killing. Sunil Sharma, a 66-year-old maths teacher, travelled to India to sell two properties so he could return to Australia to retire. His disappearance 2 weeks ago was treated as suspicious. Indian police say they've arrested Mr. Sharma's brother for murder. It's alleged his sister-in-law, nephew and another person were also involved in his death and destruction of evidence. A diver has died in Western Australia after he was bitten by a shark. It's the fourth fatal shark attack in Australia this year. The BBC's Ella Bicknell has the details.
4: The 35-year-old man was spearfishing off Michaelmas Island, a nature reserve southeast of Perth, when he encountered the shark reported to be 4.5 metres long. He was taken ashore and treated by paramedics, but later died from his injuries. Two people were killed in shark attacks last month, another man near Perth and a man who was fishing on the Great Barrier Reef. Scientists believe increasingly crowded waters and rising ocean temperatures are shifting migratory patterns, which may be contributing to a rise in shark attacks. The authorities have urged residents to report sightings and are increasingly using drones to track and monitor coastal waters.
3: The Pope has arrived in Spain for a week-long visit. He'll meet with groups who look after the welfare of migrants. It coincides with a speech by US Secretary of Defence Pete Hegseth linking illegal immigration in Europe to the D-Day landings in World War II. Pope Leo's urged political leaders not to promote division.
5: Nuestra época, que en apariencia se ve sacudida por terribles desequilibrios.
6: Our age, seemingly shaken by terrible imbalances and conflicts, cries out from its depths for peace, for a new understanding of the human person and its inviolable dignity, for a civilization of love.
3: A ceremony is being held in Canberra this morning to pay tribute to Australians who served with the Bomber Command during World War II. Shannon Kirkwood reports.
7: The annual Bomber Command commemorative ceremony is being hosted by the Australian War Memorial. The ceremony acknowledges the men and women who served in Bomber Command and to ensure their deeds in the 1939 to 1945 conflict are not forgotten. An estimated 10,000 Australians served with Bomber Command in World War II. 3,500 lost their lives. This year marks the 85th anniversary of the first operations by an RAAF squadron over Germany.
3: In tennis, Russian teenager Mira Andreeva has claimed the women's French Open crown. She defeated Poland's Maja Falenska in straight sets. Andreeva is the youngest woman to win the French Open title since Monica Seles 24 years ago. She spoke to reporters after the match.
8: I've had dreams. I've had a lot of thoughts on how it's going to happen, if it's going to happen, when it's going to happen, where. The feeling in real life is so much better, obviously, than in your dreams. And it just feels amazing looking at this trophy and, you know, realizing that this is actually true and I can call myself a Grand Slam champion, I guess.
3: Kimi Antonelli has taken pole position for the Monaco Formula One Grand Prix. The Mercedes driver edged out Red Bull's Max Verstappen and Ferrari's Lewis Hamilton. Australia's Oscar Piastri will start seventh on the grid ahead of McLaren teammate Lando Norris. In the Super Netball, Queensland Firebirds won 66-59 over the Sunshine Coast Lightning in Brisbane.